0: and just trying to normalize it and see it as just part of what goes into winning a basketball game. And the guys did a great job. I mean, that was a tough start. And if that goes, you know, if they win the next, you know, 10-4 run, you know, you're down 25-4. And it's like the whole game becomes an uphill battle. So getting it under control the way we did was huge. And we played great after that point.
1: We talked about Jared McCain the other day. The thing that is impressing me more than anything is the way he breaks the defense down.
0: Yeah, I mean, he's got a pretty, you know, robust game. You know, he's a great shooter. He shoots with distance. He's an accurate shooter. Even despite his size, he gets threes off. You know, all these games, he's shooting 10 threes. But, you know, he does have the ability to get in there and make some plays. He just has a knack for getting separation on the threes and on the stuff around the basket, despite, like I said, the fact that he's a smaller player. So great talent, you know, great toughness mentally, obviously. He was huge the other night for us.
2: For the minutes that Victor Wembanyama is on the floor, I got to imagine the focus, not just the players, even the coaching staff, how you're defending him. How difficult is that throughout the entire game? It feels like you've had a little better hold of him the last couple of games.
0: I mean, he's just so impactful on both ends of the floor that you have to account for him. He's like any of the great players. You know, they impact every possession when they're out there. And you try to do the best you can with them. You know, you're gonna take your punches, similar to the first point of understanding the 48-minute nature of a game, understanding the nature of playing against a great player. Like, he's gonna block a shot, you know, that's ridiculous, and he's gonna make a really tough play. But you just have to, you know, win the majority of the possessions, you know, and make them earn everything and really try to stress test the opponent. It's no different with him than it is with any other great team or great player, but he's certainly a challenge.
2: Good luck tonight in game four.
0: Thank you.
2: Mark Daigneault, head coach of the Thunder. Back to Nick in the studio.
3: Thanks so much. OKC down early in game three, but rolled the rest of the way. Thunder, the second team in the play-by-play era to begin a playoff game down 0-15 or worse and lose. Up next on NBA Countdown, presented by SoFi, the defending champs look to go up 3-1 on the Spurs. San Antonio hasn't lost three in a row all season and not looking to start now. Game 4 tip-off coming up. 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
6: Harry Douglas here. I hope everyone has a safe Memorial Day weekend, and best believe we'll be talking about Freddie Coleman's New York Knickerbockers. 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
7: 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Joining us now is Dr. Peter McCullough with some smart ways to be prepared before summer begins. Doctor, summer is supposed to be relaxing, but travel can come with surprises. 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
10: 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Can their bench continue their dominance? Plus 199 through the first three games. Oh, yeah, and they have the back-to-back MVP leading the way as well. Victor Wembanyama hoping to return to Game 1 form, and the Spurs hoping he doesn't have to do it all himself. The Western Conference Finals on ESPN Radio, presented by Gusto. 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Spurs haven't lost three straight all season. The Frostbank Center crowd not ready to start tonight. Here they are behind our team, PJ Carlissimo and Mark Kestisher.
11: Nick DeLuca, thank you very much. The defending champion, OKC Thunder. They have bounced back from after losing game one at home of this series. They bounced back being down 15-0 at the start of game three here Friday night. And now it's the Spurs' turn. Victor Wembanyama saying, I guess we'll see what we're made of in advance of tonight's game four. And PJ, the Spurs, young team, smart leadership. They know what the stakes are tonight. Now it's about execution.
12: Without question, they know they're capable of beating this team. They just have to play better than they've played in the prior two games. Game one, no problem whatsoever. They played hard. They played well. When both these teams play well, there's not much that separates them, and that's the kind of games I thought we were going to have. Game three was a little disappointing in that respect.
11: Meanwhile, Oklahoma City got J-Dub, Jalen Williams out again, second straight game. A.J. Mitchell was terrific with J-Dub on the shelf in the earlier series of the postseason, but they have incredible depth, and Cason Wallace will move up to the starting lineup tonight.
12: The bench played better than the starters, really, other than SGA in game three. Cason Wallace is no stranger. I mean, he's been starting all year for this team. He started more games than a couple of the starters, so not a problem there whatsoever. I'm still more concerned with De'Aaron Fox and Dylan Harper to see what kind of shape those two will be in for Mitch Johnson in San Antonio.
11: We'll be describing that throughout the game. Let's get to PJ Carlissimo's game plan. It's brought to you by SoFi. Need a game plan? Go with SoFi. Get your money right.
12: San Antonio's got to take better care of the ball. I know that's the same thing we said last game. They did get better. They only turned it over 15 times, but that led to 20 points off those turnovers. The rails, that's the challenge tonight for OKC.
11: Coach PJ knows that all the years he was a coach here in the NBA. You can hear the Spurs starting five being announced. We'll tell you about the OKC starting five. Shai Gilgeous-Alexander and Lu Dort in the backcourt. Up front, it will be Cason Wallace making the start. As PJ mentioned, he made plenty of them in the regular year. 58 of them. Chet Holmgren named All-NBA third team today on that front line. Isaiah Hartenstein.

0: for Johnson, who gives San Antonio a five-point lead.
1: Partner, I don't want to contradict you. He's not more than a little bit uncomfortable.
0: We know that pain. SGA drives, gets rid of Castle with the hip check, missed the floater. Keldon Johnson comes up with it. Sends it over to Wemby across the timeline. He's set up on the left wing. On the deck against Jay Will, turns to the baseline left, backs up a bit, now spins, sends it all the way across to the right corner. Keldon Johnson, impossible angle three, hits the side of the backboard, nearly saved by Keldon Johnson. Actually did save it off of SGA. No, it's going to be
1: pointed
0: Oklahoma
1: the wrong
0: City
1: way.
0: Ball. That'll bring us to our first timeout here in game five, and a good recovery for San Antonio.
1: Yeah, a lot of penetration by SGA. That time he actually over-penetrated the last possession, and he couldn't get it over Wemby, but it clearly looks like that's part of the game plan, SGA attacking.
0: 6:13 to go, first quarter, just underway in game four. Spurs 13, Thunder 8. 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
6: 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Victor Wembanyama, De'Aaron Fox, Chet Holmgren, or Shea Gilgeous-Alexander? 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
0: 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We just want to correct something before we get to George. We think it's going to be Spurs ball. Must have went off of Shea Gilgeous-Alexander. There's six on the shot clock. Let's check in with George Sedano.
7: Guys, I was behind the OKC bench, and Alex Caruso, again, very vocal, talking about the Spurs physicality and how to deal with that, and then on offense saying they need to be more decisive, a little more crisp with their passing.
0: PJ, what are you seeing early?
1: I'm concerned San Antonio's missing threes. They're 5-for-11 overall, which is great, but 1-for-5 from the three-point line. They need their threes.
0: Off the inbound, Castle hits a three-pointer from the left wing. San Antonio has doubled up Oklahoma City halfway through the first quarter, a 9-0 run. They lead by 8. Nobody except Isaiah Hartenstein has hit a field goal for Oklahoma City. That includes Shea Gilgeous-Alexander, who's still on the floor. He has 3 assists. Here's McCain driving in.

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3: Nick DeLuca back here with you on the AutoZone Halftime Show. Game 4 Western Conference Final from San Antonio. Thunder up 2-1 in the series. Spurs lead by 12 at the half, 50-38. Matchup of the back-to-back MVP and Defensive Player of the Year in this series. Both on the All-NBA First Team announced tonight. Shai Gilgeous-Alexander, Nikola Jokic, Victor Wembanyama, Luka Doncic, and Cade Cunningham rounding out the first group. First selection for Wemby, one vote away from being a unanimous pick. Wembanyama, the first Spurs player to make the first team since Kawhi Leonard in 2016-17. Jokic earning his sixth first team nod and eighth All-NBA selection overall. Doncic led the league in scoring for the second time with 33.5 points per game, named to the first team for the sixth time in his eight-year career. Second All-NBA selection for Cunningham after being named to the third team last season. Second team, Jaylen Brown, Kawhi Leonard, Kevin Durant, Jalen Brunson, and Donovan Mitchell. Durant's 12th time being named to an All-NBA team. Up next on the AutoZone Halftime Show, the Knicks who went away from their first NBA Finals in 27 years. 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

0: three-point play good. He's got 25, and the Spurs lead by 12.
1: Last 17 San Antonio points, courtesy of Victor and Devin Vassell. V&V.
0: Here's Cason Wallace off the bounce by Fox. Pass to the baseline. Hartenstein, another high push shot. No good this time. And rebounded by Vassell. On his horse, pitch to Castle, driving down low. Puts it up and in. Holmgren tried to draw the foul. No whistle. And it's a 14-point lead. And a near steal inbounds, Castle, but he won't get it. Ended up on the deck. Cason Wallace picks up the loose ball. To SGA, left side Wiggins. Three on its way. No good. Wemby grabs the rebound, his fifth.
1: Couple of fast break points by the Spurs to get going early.
0: Here's Castle in the lane. Hard spin move by Wiggins. Scores it. Steph Castle looking strong, and Mark Daigneault doesn't like how this third quarter's opening for OKC.
1: Well, most of the points have been in the paint, Kesty. We talked so much in the first half about inability to finish in the paint. You had the lob to Wemby. You had a throw ahead to Steph Castle on the fast break, and that spin move right there by Castle. All those points were in the black.
0: Painted area points, 12 for San Antonio, just 6 for the Thunder. And with 10:45 to go third quarter, an early timeout in game 4 to open the second half. San Antonio 57, Oklahoma City 41. 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
12: 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They went to L.A. And most importantly, they're in a very difficult division. 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
0: Spurs led by 12 at halftime. They have their largest lead right now of 16. Early second half, 57-41. Spurs lead the Thunder, 10:45 to go in the third. George Sedano, during that timeout, you were by the OKC bench.
13: Yeah, fiery huddle there led by Alex Caruso and Jalen Williams, telling the guys, this is too easy. You're allowing them just to get right to the cup. Alex Caruso telling the guys to emphasize on the details. If they get stops, they feel like the offense will come, but it starts with getting stops on the defensive end, Kesley.
1: That's exact problem, George. Well defined. That was the problem for the Spurs in game 3. They couldn't get stops. They couldn't put the ball in the basket, and that's why they couldn't get any stops. Right now, OKC, if they don't put the ball in the basket, the Spurs are running right down their throats. I thought it would have been 4 fast break points. They only, on the stat sheet, they only give San Antonio 2, but San Antonio is playing the so-called downhill so far.
0: Out of the timeout, SGA at the top gets a screen from Hartenstein. Now he'll pull from 22 feet, in and out. Rebound tapped out. We got a loose ball foul on the Spurs underneath the basket. It's going to be on Steph Castle.
1: Wow.
0: And for Castle, that will be his second. You're right, no bench points for Oklahoma City. And the bench, which had 76, has 6 points, and the bench is shooting 2 for 16.
1: Yeah, they're really struggling. Kaysen Wallace and Jared McCain in particular, but Kaysen Wallace did make his first three here in the second half. Jalen Williams also missed a couple of threes. He was on fire in game three.
0: Inbound to Hartenstein. Nice bounce to SGA. Driving, goes to the left hand and gets the easy lay-in. Maybe one of the easiest buckets the Thunder have had tonight. Down 14. 10-15 to go third quarter. Wemby's got it at the top. He's between the circles. Holmgren gets up a little closer. Wemby did hit one from half court. Now he drives inside the arc. Backs down Holmgren. Jump pass to the wing. Fox guarded by Kaysen Wallace, who swatted the ball away and out of bounds. Five to shoot. Fox will inbound.
1: Kaysen Wallace upset with himself that he didn't get a steal. All he did was knock it out of bounds. That's how good a defender he is.
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12: As families head into summer travel season, there's one thing many people forget to plan for. What happens if someone gets sick when you're away from home? Joining us now is Dr. Peter McCullough with some smart ways to be prepared before summer begins. Doctor, summer is supposed to be relaxing, but travel can come with surprises. So why is summer a time when families should think ahead medically?
17: Because there's always stress about getting sick on a trip and then ending up in the urgent care.
12: What are some of the most common issues that families will run into during these summer trips from a medical standpoint?
17: Various forms of food poisoning or traveler's diarrhea, getting viral upper respiratory tract infections that get too far along and they become a bacterial secondary infection like a bronchitis, then of course usual things like bladder infections, yeast infections.
12: So what do you recommend people do before they leave on their trip?
17: Everybody should consider having a medical emergency kit. Nowadays, we can pre-prescribe medications, cover dozens of illnesses ahead of time, and then people can be ready to go if something does happen. We have a guidebook as well as telemedicine available to get help when you're away from home and avoid the urgent care.
12: So it's really all about preparedness.
17: Rational readiness. And remember, other things can happen. You know, wounds, insect bites, poison ivy. 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
1: Now what's happening with OKC, San Antonio's really loading up on SGA because the other players aren't making shots. SGA's making the correct pass. Guys aren't making the shots. So Spurs are even helping. They're staying a little longer to help on SGA. They start making those threes like they did in game three, OKC. That opens things up for Shai Gilgeous-Alexander.
0: Castle hits the first. One more coming. 58-43, San Antonio. Sends it away and connects with 8:26 to play in the third.
1: Six straight points for Stephon Castle. That's why it's important that he stay out of foul trouble.
0: Kaysen Wallace at the top for OKC. Shovels to Hartenstein against Wemby. Back to the basket. Poked away by Castle. Good job, Steph. Steph's going to drive, feed Wemby. Goes in strong and throws it down with a big left hand.
1: Steph Castle doing everything for the Spurs.
0: 61-43, the biggest lead tonight for San Antonio. SGA runs into Wemby and turns it over. Here comes Castle the other way. Spurs trying to build a 20-point lead. Into the lane. Harrison Barnes flips it up. Got fouled. He'll go to the line with a chance to make it 20 there.
1: Early entrance in the second half for Harrison Barnes. A reward for how well he played in the first half.
0: Harrison Barnes, the stats won't show it. In his 7 minutes, had 1 point at the line. But he played so well keeping San Antonio afloat with their lead. And tonight, it's been the Spurs' defense that has fueled the offense. Harrison Barnes hits the first of two, and the lead grows to 19.
1: Comes half of the bench mob for OKC, along with Chet Holmgren back on board.
0: Alex Caruso stays in. Caruso's got four fouls.
1: And they know they need him. Jared McCain's the one that's got to get going. Kesty really struggled, 0 for 7. In the first half, including 0 for 4 from the three-point line.
0: Kane had a playoff career-high 24 points in Game 3.
1: It's not that HB Harrison Barnes is doing great things. He's not doing bad things. He's not committing fouls. He's not turning the ball over.
0: Barnes hit both, 20-point lead, a 13-2 run by the Spurs. 7:35 to go in the third. SGA dribbling against Evan Vassell. Out on the left angle with seven to shoot. Gets to the free throw line. Puts up a tough jumper. Missed it. Rebound. Holmgren flies in as the offensive board. Outside pass for Williams. Stolen by Vassell. Another steal. Half court outlet. Harper lifts it for Castle, who flies in for the alley-oop. Another timeout for Oklahoma City as the Spurs have bumped it to a 22-point lead.
1: Devin Vassell again in the middle of things. He gets the steal. Yes, Dylan Harper makes the great pass to Steph Castle for the finish, but it was Devin Vassell that created the opportunity.
0: What'd you say about those even games when you're down? Always come out with a lot more force.
1: Yes, they do.
0: San Antonio 65, the Oklahoma City Thunder 43, and with 7:17 to go in the third quarter. This is the Western Conference Finals on ESPN Radio and the ESPN app presented by Gusto. No, you don't
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20: Nick Tanuka here with you. Game four, the Eastern Conference Final tomorrow night. Knicks have won 10 straight. Star Jalen Brunson still thinks they can be better.

0: Johnson has been ice cold testing.
1: 7:20 to go. Thunder trailing by 20. Dribbling under the basket, Kenrich Williams to Cason Wallace in the corner. Now they get it to Aaron Wiggins on the right. Wiggins penetrates the arc, pulls for a deep two, and hits. Aaron Wiggins with the deuce, and Mitch Johnson will get a timeout here. With 7:08 to go, 18-point game, and SGA might be coming into the game next.
0: Just not enough other Spurs contributing right now. They're putting a lot of pressure on Victor Wembanyama, and I know Mitch Johnson.
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15: 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Back to Frostbank Center, where the Spurs are trying to even the series with the Thunder. With George Sedano and PJ Carlissimo, here's Mark Kestisher.
1: All right, appreciate it, Nick. And San Antonio leading in so many categories. And now, PJ, the paint becoming a pile-up for San Antonio. Owning the paint's brought to you by Sherwin-Williams. Capture moments in color with paint made to last.
0: I thought I saw a Sherwin-Williams truck out there at halftime, Kesty. It was 22 all paint points at the half, but the Spurs have lengthened it out. They're plus 12 right now, 42-30, as they've done more damage inside. Wemby is just not allowed very much happening inside for OKC, but right now you've got Wemby on the bench, and you may be right, Kes. The SGA has not come back in.
1: Did not come back in the timeout. Under 7 minutes to go. Harper bounces for the Rolling Castle. Goes up strong. Well defended by Holmgren. Kept him from the rim. Lou Dort coming the other way. A 5-on-4. Wiggins to Wallace. Wallace lifts it up. A little too high. Holmgren makes the catch. Then got blocked by Cornette and knocked out of bounds.
0: Cornette's minutes have been very productive tonight. The non-Wemby minutes are not Luke Cornette's fault. He's getting no help offensively from his teammates.
1: That is the eighth Spurs block of Game 4. 13 to shoot. Front court inbound for OKC into Kenrich Williams. Dribble handoff, Cason Wallace from the right. Bounces it to Williams. Kenrich off the three. In and out was on target, but missed it. Rebound Cornette. Three-point shooting. 4 for 27. Harper, before the shot was fouled. Scott Foster waving off the attempt. Fouls on Case and Wallace. And is that five in the quarter?
0: Well, the scoreboard is so quick. There's five. They clicked it.
1: In the bonus, going to the free throw line, the rookie Dylan Harper. Case and Wallace committing his first foul.
0: Dylan Harper struggled tonight from the free throw line, Kesty, and he's been a pretty good free throw shooter. He was 76 in the regular season. I'm making sure I'm right. John Madani, our producer, is going to correct me if I'm wrong.
1: You're right. He'd only missed one free throw in the first three games of the series, 10 of 11.
0: Started out 1 for 4 tonight, but he knocks that one down.
1: Jay Will, Jalen Williams in. Holmgren heads to the bench. Holmgren, 10 points, 9 rebounds. The bench story here tonight has been a total reversal. 20 bench points for Oklahoma City. They had 76 in game 3, and they were averaging, PJ, plus 40 in bench points in the series.
0: They were averaging 61 a game to 21 for San Antonio. The amazing thing was, in the regular season, OKC was 8th in the league in bench points. San Antonio was 9. You want to know the difference between them? A tenth of a point. 41.8 to 41.7. You would not have known that the first three games.
1: Harper's free throw makes it a 20-point San Antonio lead. 6:20 to go. Dort fires into the corner. Dort gets it back. Left angle three. Another miss from three for the Thunder. Rebound Vassell. 6:10 to go in game 4. Feeds Harper, behind the back dribble, tried to spin, Dort knocked it away, 3-on-2 to our left. Wiggins stops, pops for three, another miss from three, Dort going for the rebound, couldn't come up with it, goes out of bounds, Scott Foster says last touch by San Antonio.
0: Victor tried to put himself in, Mitch Johnson said, turn around, Mr. Wembanyama.
1: Did a quick turn to his Keldon Johnson.
0: I think we're going to get a challenge, Kess.
1: They're going to challenge that out of bounds play. 6 minutes even to go in the fourth quarter. San Antonio has a 20-point lead, trying to even the series.
14: Timeout's been called to challenge Julian on the floor.
1: There we go. 6 minutes left, fourth quarter. San Antonio 88, Oklahoma City 68. This is the Western Conference Finals on ESPN Radio and the ESPN app presented by Gusto.
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1: So tightly close that Scott Foster and crew watched it the entire time out. Here comes Scott.
21: After review, it's been determined there was no clear and conclusive evidence to overturn the call on the floor. Therefore, the ball will stay with Oklahoma City. This is an unsuccessful challenge. They will be charged the timeout, and they will not be able to challenge subsequent plays.
1: So let's set it up. There were two Spurs around Dort, and by in further review, it looked like it hit Dort's head, and was it off of
0: Dort's head,
1: Castle, or
0: George
1: Champagne?
0: Yeah,
1: behind.
0: George Sedano was looking at the big screen up here. It was interesting because Scott Foster and Curtis Blair took a couple looks and then said to the guys in replay center, what do you guys got? You're the ones with all the angles. And they couldn't come up with something definitive.
1: So you go with the call.
0: That's
1: the
0: point of the rule. Unless it's conclusive, you do not overturn it.
1: Now, the biggest point you made is we're halfway through the fourth quarter.
0: It's 10-8.
1: Spurs 10, Thunder 8. That's a win for San Antonio.
0: Absolutely.
1: They've got a 20-point lead with 6 minutes to go. Jay Will for OKC inbounding. Gets it into Isaiah Joe. 12 to shoot. To Kenrich Williams, back to Joe. On the perimeter to the left. Now takes the three-pointer. Another miss for OKC. Offensive rebound in the corner, Jay Will. Fresh 14. They're 4 for 30 from three. Wiggins drives, floater over Cornette. Nope, rebounded by Champagne.
0: Look at this ball.
1: A loose ball foul on San Antonio and Steph Castle from the weak side official, Nick Booker.
0: This might be another lineup, or is this the lineup George Sedano was talking about in the first half? I'm going to say this lineup here has not logged a lot of minutes for OKC this year.
1: Got a shot from NBC showing us Greg Popovich, Tim Duncan in one of the boxes here at Frostbank Center.
0: Must be a show about six championship rings if you're showing those guys.
1: The Hall of Famer, Coach Pop, 1,300. 90 victories. Mitch Johnson took over for him. OKC with it, getting off a three, missing it. Wiggins, rebound. Harper doesn't have it secured. Now he does.
0: Wow.
1: Up 20, 5.5 to go. Vassell, middle of the lane, sends it outside to Fox. The Thunder tonight in game four are 4 for 31 from three. Fox drives, lifts for Cornette. He goes up and pulls his best Wemby as he throws it down with the right hand.
0: They love to throw the lob passes, although the Celtics did also to Luke Cornette.
1: Cornette won a championship in Boston. He's given San Antonio a 22-point lead as Kenrich Williams coming across the lane, fouled by Cornette. Shot not there. Free throws coming. 5:04 to go in the fourth quarter. First on Luke Cornette. San Antonio 90. Big number there is Oklahoma City, 68 points with 5 minutes to go in the fourth. The defensive effort's been
0: unparalleled. Absolutely remarkable. And I'm looking out. What's surprising to me, obviously they're okay because Will Sevenning, the great trainer and his staff, and Mitch Johnson would not have them in the game at this point if they're not. But De'Aaron Fox and Dylan Harper are still out on the floor for the Spurs.
1: We've maintained this large lead. Kenrich Williams, first free throw good. One more coming. 5:04 to go. Free throw good. OKC still down 20. Victor Wembanyama riding the bike. Off in the bomb to our right behind the baseline. Fox has it. 4:50 to go. De'Aaron as Isaiah Joe jump at him. Now switching defense has Dort. Pulls left of the circle. Jumper missed. Rebound over the head of Kenrich Williams, but he chases it down. Outlet Joe. Front court, left side. Now approaches the lane. Finds the cutting Wiggins. Layup, no. Cornette got the big body in the way.
0: Yes, do you need to have to adjust the pedals when Wemby rides the bike?
1: And does he do it or does someone do it for him? You ever have that at the gym? Here's Harper splitting a double, going to the rim, and puts it down. Dylan Harper, that adductor muscle feeling a lot better. 92-70. San Antonio, Kenrich Williams can't convert in traffic. Vassell the other way. Had it tipped away and stolen. Kenrich Williams, 4 minutes to go. Finds Joe. Isaiah's three is good. And that's just their fifth three-pointer of game four.
0: Isaiah Joe shaking his head. As good a shooter as he is, shaking his head going, finally one's going down.
1: 3:49 left. Here's De'Aaron Fox. Got fouled. Pushed it off the glass and in on a tough angle from the baseline.
0: You shouldn't do it, Kesty, with still 3:45 to go. But I will say this. San Antonio Spurs had their season on the verge tonight, and it was a very, very important call for them. What are you guys going to do? Are you going to back up what you've done all this year? You're ahead of schedule. Are you that good, or are you going to let these guys come in here and take two games away from you in your building? And they have answered the call. This is a really, might not have looked it because it's been a little bit sloppy at times, but this was a major, major step up by this young San Antonio team.
1: Victor Wembanyama said between games, I guess we're going to see what we're made of.
0: Well,
1: and they've answered that question as the Thunder call a timeout here with 3:45 to go. We saw San Antonio waving the white flag, and guessing Shai Gilgeous-Alexander is just going to save
0: well,
1: it.
0: Well, you were right. You called it. You said, I don't think Mark Degnault's going to put SGA back in the game, and that's exactly what happened. And, you know, going to live to fight another day. SGA, again, 19 points, 7 assists, 6 for 15 from the field, though. The difference tonight was the help defense could stay longer, Wemby could stay longer, because they knew the times that SGA made the appropriate pass to his teammates, they just couldn't deliver the shots. So they just kept saying, well, we're going to stay longer with SGA because we know if we need him, he is going to make the shots. And that was the difference in the game tonight relative to how they were able to defend SGA.
1: You know, the big winner might be tonight, and we don't know if that series is over, but the New York Knicks up 3-0 would love nothing better than San Antonio and Oklahoma City to go the distance.
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1: Kelly deals to Judge. Judge hits it in the air. Deep right field. The laid back.
0: It sounded on the YES Network. Judge had no homers in his previous 11 games, had the two-run walk-off shot, snapping that 11-game drought.
2: All right, Aaron, you're trying to get away from me, but you were the guy that ended this one. When you step up to the plate there in that ninth inning, do you have in your mind you are ending this with one swing of the bat?
3: Man, what a roar, what a roar. I appreciate y'all staying. I know it's some bad weather, but oh my goodness.
2: Tried to hang in there with you, but I thought I'd let you have that one by yourself. Hey, just, you know, it's been a kind of weird day here with all the rain, but I'm assuming that still feels good knowing what it means.
3: Always. This day was made for a Yankee. You know, it's bad weather. Going to go up against a tough pitching staff, and, you know, the boys stayed locked in, you know, especially with the energy out of this crowd. I know y'all probably didn't want to be here, but I appreciate it. I appreciate it.
2: How would you describe what it feels like to walk it off here at Yankee Stadium, your fourth career walk-off home run?
3: There's nothing better. You know, I've been trying to get something going here. You know, the guys in front of me have been having great at-bats, getting on base. So, you know, sometimes you got to step up the plate and finish it.
2: You had a single there in the first inning. Obviously, the meaningful one there in the ninth. Just what clicked for you in that at-bat? What were you looking for?
3: Just get something out over the heart of the plate and don't try to do too much. So, Grisham worked a great at-bat in front of me and kept my job simple.
0: And the Yankees walk it off on the two-run home run. Tigers, a 4-1 win over the Orioles in game two of their doubleheader to snap an 8-game losing streak. The streak reached 8 because of the first game of the doubleheader.
4: The 0-2. Couser gets into one. Right field is fairly deep. Perez is back. He's out of room. Colton Couser, the hero in game one. Unbelievable to the bleachers in right center. And the Orioles have won it. An 0-2 pitch that winds up in the seats.
0: WBAL with the call. Orioles a 5-3 win over the Tigers. Down to a best of three. That's next. SportsCenter All Night continues. It's ESPN Radio.
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0: have that one by yourself. Hey, just, you know, it's been a kind of weird day here with all the rain, but I'm assuming that that still feels good knowing what it means.
1: Always. This day was made for a Yankee. You know, it's bad weather. You know, going to go and we get to tough pitching staff, and, you know, the boys stayed locked in, you know, especially with the energy out of this crowd. I know y'all probably didn't want to be here, but I appreciate it. I appreciate it.
0: How would you describe what it feels like to walk it off here at Yankee Stadium, your fourth career walk-off home run?
1: There's nothing better. You know, I've been trying to get something going here. You know, the guys in front of you have been having great at-bats, getting on base, so, you know, sometimes you got to step up the plate and finish it.
0: You had a single there in that first inning, obviously the meaningful one there in the ninth. Just what clicked for you in that at-bat? What were you looking for?
1: Just get something out over the heart of the plate and don't try to do too much. So Grisham worked a great at-bat in front of me and kept my job simple.
2: And the Yankees walk it off on the two-run home run. Tigers, a 4-1 win over the Orioles in game two of their doubleheader to snap an eight-game losing streak. The streak reached eight because of the first game of the doubleheader.
3: The 0-2. Couser gets into one. Right fielder fairly deep. Perez is back. He's out of room. Colton Couser, the hero in game one. Unbelievable to the bleachers in right center. And the Orioles have won it. An 0-2 pitch that winds up in the seats.
2: WBAL with the call. Orioles a 5-3 win over the Tigers. Down to a best of three. That's next. SportsCenter All Night continues. It's ESPN Radio.
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10: 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Joining us now is Dr. Peter McCullough with some smart ways to be prepared before summer begins. Doctor, summer is supposed to be relaxing, but travel can come with surprises. 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
2: Laje catch and shoot, fading away. She knew that was going down. She started backpedaling towards midcourt as soon as she let it go.
3: And they went over the screen on that one. Interesting, because the other one that she hit, they went underneath.
1: Storm with a 97-85 win over the Mystic. Storm's second straight win, consecutive wins for the first time this season. Wings a 91-76 win over the Liberty. Largest road win against the Liberty in franchise history. Dream and Mercury playing a tight one.
4: Double screen. Ryan Howard up top from the wing. The three is good! You can't count out the Dream ever.
1: Ryan Howard with 21 points. WNBA League passes the Dream. Edge the Mercury 82-80. Dream winning despite trailing by 15. They're now 2-1 when trailing by 15 or more this season. Golf, Wyndham Clark shoots a final round 60, finish 30 under to win the Byron Nelson. College baseball, NCAA selection show coming up noon Eastern today. Couple of long tournament streaks expected to come to an end. Vanderbilt's 19 consecutive years, LSU's 13 straight years in the tournament, likely coming to an end. Championship Sunday and in the Big Ten. Bottom of the 11th, UCLA with the bases loaded.
5: Up and inside, almost hit him.
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5: It did hit him. A championship-winning hit by pitch.
7: For further review, the ruling of hit by pitch will stand.
5: 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UCLA gets the green light to celebrate with Call, a 3-2 win in 11 innings.
1: 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Georgia Tech captures the ACC 13-6 over North Carolina. Georgia, an 11-1 rout of Arkansas to win the SEC. 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
9: Jay to the NBA. The Spurs' Victor Wembanyama beats the halftime buzzer for a 12-point lead at the break against the Thunder on ESPN Radio.
10: Now to Wemby with three at half court. He's going to pull a half court jumper. Hit it at the horn! Victor Wembanyama with a 45-footer from half court. 22 points at halftime for Wemby here in game four.
0: Number 4.
9: Heriberto Hernandez of the Marlins sends the Mets packing with a big smack on 104.3 WQAM.
10: The one pitch. Hernandez hits that one plenty deep enough. Straight Bogus. Away center.
8: Get
10: it keeps
8: here.
10: On going. It is gone. Big Burt. A walk-off grand slam. Straight away center field. Heriberto Hernandez, the hero for the fish.
0: Number 3.
9: A college softball powerhouse, Oklahoma, ousted in the Super Regionals on ESPN.
11: And that does it. History made in Norman. Mississippi State is headed to the Women's College World Series for the first time ever. A breakthrough moment for the Bulldogs.
0: Number 2.
9: An improbable comeback by the Golden Knights as they shock the Avalanche in Game 3 of the Western Final on Fox Sports 98.9.
11: The Golden Knights will hold on for the biggest comeback win in their playoff history. The Knights win 5-3 and take a commanding 3-0 series lead against the President's Trophy winning Avalanche.
0: Number 1.
9: History at the Brickyard, Felix Rosenqvist wins the Indianapolis 500 by 0.02 of a second on the IMS radio network.
5: Lucas comes off of turn number 4 for the final time. Felix Rosenqvist goes to the outside. We get to the Arden Bridge, and Felix Rosenqvist gets him at the start-finish line. Felix Rosenqvist with an incredible pass at the start-finish line. He wins the 110th running of the Indianapolis 500-mile race.
1: Tight win at the Brickyard on Sunday. Tight win there. And in the Western Conference Finals, that's now a best of three. Spurs and Thunder tied 2-2. Spurs taking game four. Shai Gilgeous-Alexander held to 19 points.
6: I think they just did a good job of being the aggressors. Like, they were in us, forcing turnovers, being physical, and I don't think we applied the pressure back. And then, like, they're playing fast, getting easy buckets. They get their defense set, and, like, I don't care who you play, it's always harder to score against a set defense. So it's just, like, it's a snowball effect. But it always starts with, like, the aggression that you play with. And then they brought it on a way higher level than we did for most of the game.
1: Thunder now looking to regroup, and it's a best of three for the Western Conference Final. Dominant lead after three games. That's next as well. SportsCenter All Night continues. It's ESPN Radio.
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0: Ninth, just what clicked for you in that at bat? What were you looking for?
1: Just get something out over the heart of the plate and don't try to do too much. So Grisha worked a great at bat in front of me and kept my job simple.
2: And the Yankees walk it off on the two-run home run. Tigers, a 4-1 win over the Orioles in game two of their doubleheader to snap an eight-game losing streak. The streak reached eight because of the first game of the doubleheader.
3: The 0-2. Couser gets into one. Right fielder fairly deep. Perez is back. He's out of room. Colton Couser, the hero in game one. Unbelievable to the bleachers in right center. And the Orioles have won it. An 0-2 pitch that winds up in the seats.
2: WBAL with the call. Orioles a 5-3 win over the Tigers. Down to a best of three. That's next. SportsCenter All Night continues. It's ESPN Radio.
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0: 2-1 the final. You heard it here on ESPN Radio. Angels get their first series sweep this weekend. The Giants, the only team remaining without a series sweep on the season. Nationals edge the Braves 2-1. Braves losing consecutive home games for the first time this season. Nats are now 21-9 when scoring first on the season. Dodgers and Brewers.
1: Runners lead first and second, 3-2. Tucker swings, hits it down the right field line, a fair ball. Betts is going to touch third and come home to score. Freddie around second. He's getting waved around third. Ball comes out of the right field corner. Freddie scores standing up. And for the second time in as many days, Kyle Tucker has himself a triple. Two runs come in and the Dodgers lead it 3-1. Dodgers take a two-run lead. Andy Páez swings and hammers one. Deep left field, way back and gone into the upper deck. Andy Páez drills a two-run shot for his 11th home run of the season. Wow, what a blast by Páez. The Dodgers now lead it 5-1.
0: AM 570 LA Sports 5-1 the final. Dodgers with their 17th comeback win this season, second most in baseball behind the Braves, 18. Astros, an 8-5 win over the Cubs, their first sweep at Wrigley since 2011. Twins top the Red Sox 6-5. Sports Center all night, ESPN Radio. Vegas comes from down 3 goals to beat the Avs in Game 3 of the Western Conference Final. Vegas now with a stranglehold 3-0 lead on the series. Earlier on ESPN Radio, NHL Network analyst Jason Demers.
2: There's no excuses for why Vegas is up 3-0 other than they've been the better team for longer portions of each game in this series. And, you know, you can say that McCarr's a little banged up or McKinnon gets hurt, but they've just been solid up and down the lineup. You know, great contributions. William Karlsson knocks one in, who's been just such a good add for them. He was injured all this season, comes back in. He provides them with center depth that they so sorely needed because they're asking Tomas Hertl to do so much. And in doing that, Tomas Hertl scores probably the biggest game of his playoff career, and what a goal he scores too. But, you know, I just think it's a veteran team that's battle-hardened, and there's a lot of guys that have won on this roster, and they understand the position they're in, and they understand the way they need to play, and they don't deviate from that game at all, and it's just allowed them this 3-0 lead right now.
0: Golden Knights up 3-0 in the series Monday. The East is in the spotlight. Carolina, Montreal playing Game 3. That series tied at 1. Right now, SportsCenter all night, ESPN Radio. Memorial Day weekend, long weekend for most. It's highlighted by cookouts, parades, the unofficial start of summer. It's also the weekend we pay tribute to those who have given their lives for our nation. Sunday in Charlotte with his family there. NASCAR also paying tribute to Kyle Busch, who died Thursday at the age of 41 after his pneumonia took a sudden turn last week. Here's our Marty Smith.
3: NASCAR is a family. Might sound weird if you haven't experienced it, but it's true. It's a small community that you see more than your own spouse and kids. And when someone is hurting, the family shows up to wrap them in love. That's how it's always been, and that's what happened Sunday night in Charlotte.
4: Samantha, I want you to know that this sport stands with you, and that you and your children are NASCAR family forever.
3: Kyle Busch's family sought comfort here at the racetrack, the place that Kyle captivated us with otherworldly talent and fiery passion, where he exemplified the relentless spirit of a racer. You loved him or you hated him, but you damn sure paid attention. Because when Rowdy showed up, as he did at NASCAR tracks all over the country for 25 years, he was a threat. Sunday at Charlotte, he wasn't here. The void was palpable. The shock and sorrow still unimaginable.
5: It just hasn't sunk in. This was a guy, you know, I expected to be racing with at the end of my career. And I think a lot of people in the garage were the same way, just completely shocked.
6: A lot of the reason that it's so unbelievable is because you envision them as larger than life. So when something like this happens, it's, you're like, no, that can't be, because he was such a big figure and larger than life.
7: As I thought back through all the years racing with Kyle, I realized that he's had a pretty large direct impact to my career. it's been a great honor to be able to race with somebody like that, and I just felt like he was paving the way and exemplifying the right way to race, and I hope that I can pass those types of things on to someone else one day.
8: When I heard the news, I broke down and thought about that everything in front of me was because of him. And to be able to race and share the same racetrack, it's an incredible loss for our community and for the world.
4: Brexton and Lennox, your dad loved you with all his heart. 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Kyle Busch is NASCAR. He was one of a kind, and there will never be another.
3: Kyle was on every mind. Rowdy was in every car. And his legacy, like so many times before, was evident in victory.
0: Memorial Day weekend, remembering Kyle Busch at the age of 41. Austin Hill was behind the wheel Sunday for RCR in the number 33 Chevrolet. He finishes 27th at the rain-shortened Coca-Cola 600. 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
2: Laje catch and shoot, fading away. She knew that was going down. She started backpedaling towards midcourt as soon as she let it go.
3: And they went over the screen on that one. Interesting, because the other one that she hit, they went underneath.
1: Storm with a 97-85 win over the Mystics. Storm's second straight win, consecutive wins for the first time this season. Wings a 91-76 win over the Liberty. Largest road win against the Liberty in franchise history. Dream and Mercury playing a tight one.
4: Double screen. Ryan Howard up top from the wing. The three is good! You can't count out the Dream ever.
1: Ryan Howard with 21 points. And WNBA League passes the Dream. Edge the Mercury 82-80. Dream winning despite trailing by 15. They are now 2-1 when trailing by 15 or more this season. Golf, Wyndham Clark shoots a final round 60. Finished 30 under to win the Byron Nelson. College baseball, NCAA selection show coming up noon Eastern today. Couple of long tournament streaks expected to come to an end. Vanderbilt's 19 consecutive years. LSU's 13 straight years in the tournament, likely coming to an end. Championship Sunday and in the Big Ten. Bottom of the 11th, UCLA with the bases loaded.
5: Up and inside, almost hit him.
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5: It did hit him. A championship-winning hit by pitch.
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5: 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UCLA gets the green light to celebrate with Call a 3-2 win in 11 innings.
1: Have it on the Big Ten Network. Georgia Tech captures the ACC 13-6 over North Carolina. Georgia, an 11-1 rout of Arkansas to win the SEC. 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Right now, SportsCenter All Night, ESPN Radio. 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
9: Jay to the NBA. The Spurs' Victor Wembanyama beats the halftime buzzer for a 12-point lead at the break against the Thunder on ESPN Radio.
10: Now to Wemby with three at half court. He's going to pull a half court jumper. Hit it at the horn! Victor Wembanyama with a 45-footer from half court. 22 points at halftime for Wemby here in game four.
0: Number 4.
9: Heriberto Hernandez of the Marlins sends the Mets packing with a big smack on 104.3 WQAM.
10: The one pitch. Hernandez hits that one plenty deep enough. Straight away center.
8: Get out of here.
10: It keeps on going. It is gone. Big burst. A walk-off grand slam. Straight away center field. Heriberto Hernandez, the hero for the fish.
0: Number 3.
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11: And that does it. History made in Norman. Mississippi State is headed to the Women's College World Series for the first time ever. A quick blue moment.
9: An improbable comeback by the Golden Knights as they shock the Avalanche in Game 3 of the Western Final on Fox Sports 98.9.
11: The Golden Knights will hold on for the biggest comeback win in their playoff history. The Knights win 5-3 and take a commanding 3-0 series lead against the President's Trophy winning Avalanche.
0: Number 1.
9: History at the Brickyard, Felix Rosenqvist wins the Indianapolis 500 by 2/100ths of a second on the IMS radio network.
5: Lucas comes off of turn number 4 for the final time. Felix Rosenqvist goes to the outside. We get to the yard of bricks, and Felix Rosenqvist gets him at the start-finish line. Felix Rosenqvist with an incredible pass at the start-finish line. He wins the 110th running of the Indianapolis 500-mile race.
1: Tight win at the Brickyard on Sunday. Tight win there. And in the Western Conference Finals, that's now a best of three. Spurs and Thunder tied 2-2. Spurs taking game four. Shai Gilgeous-Alexander held to 19 points.
6: I think they just did a good job of being the aggressors. Like, they were in us, forcing turnovers, being physical, and I don't think we applied the pressure back. And then, like, they're playing fast, getting easy buckets. They get their defense set, and, like, I don't care who you play. It's always harder to score against a set defense, so it's just, like, it's a snowball effect. But it always starts with, like, the aggression that you play with. And then they brought it on a way higher level than we did for most of the game.
1: Thunder now looking to regroup, and it's a best of three for the Western Conference Final. Dominant lead after three games. That's next as well. SportsCenter All Night continues. It's ESPN Radio.
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0: on the team. It's over 100 people that make this happen, and I'm just the one that, you know, gets the luxury to finish it off. But it takes an army for sure, and I'm so thankful.
1: Felix Rosenquist with our Ryan McGee. Fifth time the Indy 500 was won with a last lap pass. Catherine Legg finished last, 33rd at Indy after being involved in a wreck after completing just 17 of the 200 laps. Then it was off to Carolina. She did do the Indy Charlotte double, finished 31st at Charlotte, 12 laps down. Straight ahead, a walk-off day on this Memorial Day weekend. SportsCenter All Night continues. 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
1: WBAL with the call. Orioles a 5-3 win over the Tigers. Down to a best of three. That's next. 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
1: Vegas goes up 3-0 on the Avs in the Western Conference Final in the Stanley Cup playoffs. Daniel Suarez wins the rain-shortened Coca-Cola 6.

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2: Laje catch and shoot, fading away. She knew that was going down. She started backpedaling towards midcourt as soon as she let it go.
3: And they went over the screen on that one. Interesting, because the other one that she hit, they went underneath.
1: 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Storm's second straight win, consecutive wins for the first time this season. Wings a 91-76 win over the Liberty. Largest road win against the Liberty in franchise history. Dream and Mercury playing a tight one.
4: Double screen. Ryan Howard up top from the wing. The three is good! You can't count out the Dream ever.
1: Ryan Howard with 21 points. And WNBA League passes the Dream. Edge the Mercury 82-80. Dream winning despite trailing by 15. They're now 2-1 when trailing by 15 or more this season. Golf, Wyndham Clark shoots a final round 60. Finished 30 under to win the Byron Nelson. College baseball, NCAA selection show coming up noon Eastern today. Couple of long tournament streaks expected to come to an end. Vanderbilt's 19 consecutive years. LSU's 13 straight years in the tournament. Likely coming to an end. Championship Sunday and in the Big Ten. Bottom of the 11th, UCLA with the bases loaded.
5: Up and inside, almost hit him.
6: I got it. First base.
5: It did hit him. A championship-winning hit by pitch.
7: For further review, the ruling of hit by pitch will stand.
5: UCLA on a walk-off review have their first Big Ten tournament championship. UCLA gets the green light to celebrate with Call a 3-2 win in 11 innings.
1: 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Georgia, an 11-1 rout of Arkansas to win the SEC. 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
10: Jay to the NBA. The Spurs' Victor Wembanyama beats the halftime buzzer for a 12-point lead at the break against the Thunder on ESPN Radio.
11: Now to Wemby with three at half court. He's going to pull a half court jumper. Hit it at the horn. Victor Wembanyama with a 45-footer from half court, 22 points at halftime for Wemby here in game four.
0: Number four.
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12: Go one pitch. Hernandez hits that one plenty deep enough. Straight Bogus. Away center.
13: Get
12: it keeps
13: here.
12: On going. It is gone. Big Burts. A walk-off grand slam. Straight away center field. Heriberto Hernandez, the hero for the fish.
0: Number three.
10: A college softball powerhouse, Oklahoma, ousted in the Super Regionals on ESPN.
14: And that does it. History made in Norman. Mississippi State is headed to the Women's College World Series for the first time ever. A breakthrough moment for the Bulldogs.
0: Number two.
10: An improbable comeback by the Golden Knights as they shock the Avalanche in Game 3 of the Western Final on Fox Sports 98.9.
14: The Golden Knights will hold on for the biggest comeback win in their playoff history. The Knights win 5-3 and take a commanding 3-0 series lead against the President's Trophy winning Avalanche.
0: Number one.
10: History at the Brickyard, Felix Rosenqvist wins the Indianapolis 500 by 0.02 of a second on the IMS radio network.
5: Lucas comes off of turn number four for the final time. Felix Rosenqvist goes to the outside. We get to the Arden Bridge, and Felix Rosenqvist gets him at the start-finish line. Felix Rosenqvist with an incredible pass at the start-finish line. He wins the 110th running of the Indianapolis 500-mile race.
1: Tight win at the Brickyard on Sunday. tight win there. And in the Western Conference Finals, that's now a best of three. Spurs and Thunder tied 2-2. Spurs taking game four. Shai Gilgeous-Alexander held to 19 points.
6: I think they just did a good job of being the aggressors. Like, they were in us, forcing turnovers, being physical, and I don't think we applied the pressure back. And then, like, they're playing fast, getting easy buckets. They get their defense set, and, like, I don't care who you play, it's always harder to score against a set defense. So it's just, like, it's a snowball effect. But it always starts with, like, the aggression that you play with. And then they brought it on a way higher level than we did for most of the game.
1: Series tied at two. We have game five tomorrow. Tonight, game four in the East. Knicks going for a sweep. Before that, unsportsmanlike, Amber Wilson, Courtney Cronin, Myron Metcalf. They're next. I'm Jay Reynolds. It's ESPN Radio.
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26: 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What happens if someone gets sick when you're away from home? Joining us now is Dr. Peter McCullough with some smart ways to be prepared before summer begins. Doctor, summer is supposed to be relaxing, but travel can come with surprises. 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
1: Spurs needed a win to avoid a 3-1 hole, and they locked down the Oklahoma City Thunder defensively. San Antonio routes OKC.
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1: Michelle, three-pointer good from the right.
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0: playing, Pat.
1: Yeah, but I mean, that's not the goal.
0: Not Costello. That was to Riley.
1: Yeah, that's never the goal. I think at the end of the day, you make the move to try to get to a finals and compete for a championship, and they're just not competitive right now.
2: Yeah, it's just the way that they look. They just look like they have no heart at all in this series.
3: See, Amber's using the Kenny Atkinson logic here. She's trying to, like, convince us, like, hey, look, Kenny, we had a winning season. We may not have been competitive in most of these games, but look at the bright side. We made it to the Eastern Conference Finals.
0: I'm all about participation trophies. Yes.
3: Yeah. 8 o'clock tonight, the NBA playoffs Riley, are on ESPN Radio. You're going to see if the Knicks end up closing this thing out or if the Cavs can sneak one win in here before inevitably bouncing all the way to Cabo. 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Straight ahead, 888-SAY-ESPN, 888-729-3776. Who would an NBA championship mean more for? Victor Wembanyama or Shai Gilgeous-Alexander? 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
8: 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Joining us now is Dr. Peter McCullough with some smart ways to be prepared before summer begins. Doctor, summer is supposed to be relaxing, but travel can come with surprises. 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

0: team putting up 103 points last night. Defensively, mm-hmm. what they did to this Oklahoma City Thunder team to make them shoot 33% from the field, they contested 91% of shots last night. That stat that De'Aaron Fox just rattled off in his postgame press conference, you had to think about it. You're like, we haven't seen this high-powered Thunder offense look like this all series long. Let's hear from Mark Dagno, Oklahoma City Thunder head coach, about how his team played and the defense that took him out.
1: We left a lot to be desired on that end of the floor tonight. We didn't have the sharpness, force, or precision necessary to crack them. And they were really good defensively. Just their energy, their physicality. As you know, coming in, you know, like, you know, they're down and they're at home, and you can kind of expect that. But it's different when you're out there. So credit them. They outplayed us tonight. But the group we had can play a lot better than we played tonight as well. So
0: because they played better in game three, and we saw that. I mean, you had Jared McCain in game three, who did all the things that he needed to do. 24 points. He was 1-10 last night. Yeah. Stephon Castle on Shai Gilgeous-Alexander is the primary defender, held SGA to just 19 points. Jalen Williams wasn't very good last night. Do we think that their offense, Amber, gets back on track in Game 5? You go home. Was this an anomaly? Because I think the Spurs found the formula here with the perimeter defense to take the Thunder out of a rhythm early, to not allow them to establish much, by way of shooting from outside, because they held them scoreless. First quarter, they didn't make their first basket until 5:08. And then, obviously, you know, the way that the Spurs were able to, you know, build that 25-point lead just felt like they, frankly, had kind of given up at that point once they realized, hey, these shots aren't going to fall because of the way they're being contested.
2: Yeah, the Thunder felt flat in this game, but also it's what the Spurs were doing against them, and they were incredibly effective, and they were very effective against SGA. But that is the fewest points that the Thunder have scored in any game, including the regular season, since December 2nd of 2021. So do I think that this is going to happen again and that the Spurs cracked some sort of code here? No, I don't. I think that the Thunder, they make adjustments into game five, Myron. That's what you do when you go, you watch the film, you have an opportunity. So yes, what the Spurs were doing against the Thunder was really, really effective, but also in a way that we haven't seen against this team in nearly a half decade. I feel like they'll figure it out.
3: But I think that defensive performance by the Spurs is why you think they could actually win the series, right? Because that's what you have to do against a team like OKC that's that good. I think you have two excellent teams. I think my question, Courtney, is, can you put together that kind of a defensive effort in back-to-back games?
0: Yeah.
3: Neither team has been able to do that because they're so good offensively. Because I just think it takes a lot out of you to play the way that the Spurs did in game four. Mm-hmm. I want to see how they show up in game five when they're probably going to be really fatigued after that effort.
0: That's for a young team that is inexperienced here. And I know that we have been talking about Victor Wembanyama, Shai Gilgeous-Alexander all morning long. Who would a title mean more for? And Amber has correctly pointed out, this Spurs team hasn't even been to an NBA Finals with this group yet. They're still young. They've got to figure out, how do you get how do you replicate that performance from game four when there is no time in between games? They've got one day. They play tomorrow in Oklahoma City. We'll see if they'll be able to keep that same level of defensive intensity, because I think you'll get what you got from Victor Wembanyama again in this series. I know the last two games, the Spurs, in game three, let everything slip away from them. They lose 123-108. It wasn't close at the end. It wasn't close last night either. I don't know if we're going to teeter on the edge. I don't know what we're closer to, if we're teetering on the edge of another blowout in game five, or whether it's going to be something that looks closer to what we saw in game one. But what happened in game one? That's Wemby dropping 41 points. That's Wemby from the very jump, Myron, like leading his team, 24 rebounds. So he's doing it on the offensive and defensive end. Can you get another complete performance like that? That, to me, is still what I would like to see from Victor Wembanyama if this team's going to be able to close out the Oklahoma City Thunder at some point. But again, series is tied 2-2. This is all we could have asked for, with two very competitive teams, for the most part, giving us very good basketball games. At least it was good on the side of the Spurs last night, not so much for the Oklahoma City Thunder. We're on Sportsmanlike on ESPN Radio and the ESPN app, presented by Progressive Insurance. 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Straight ahead, OTAs in full swing. We head out to Philadelphia. Is this a make or break year for Jalen Hurts? It's coming up next. 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
2: 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Joining us now is Dr. Peter McCullough with some smart ways to be prepared before summer begins. Doctor, summer is supposed to be relaxing, but travel can come with surprises. 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
1: 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Who would an NBA title mean more for? Coming off the blowout win for the San Antonio Spurs on Sunday night, Victor Wembanyama or Shai Gilgeous-Alexander? We start out in South Carolina. Paul, lead us off.

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0: Harden hasn't been good enough, and he's not a superstar, and his playoff record is well documented after 17 seasons in the NBA. I understand why the Cavs did what they did, and I don't think they'd be here in this glorious place where they're down 3-0. I don't think they'd be here without James Harden.
1: Well, hold on. You're up 2-1, according to Kenny Atkinson. listen, you referenced this glorious place, but I do actually think making it to a conference finals, Aaron, is kind of a glorious place, right? I mean, so what is the goal? You get rid of Kenny Atkinson if you're the Cavs because you don't make it to an NBA finals and it's NBA finals or bust? Or is it we're concerned about the future of Donovan Mitchell and the only way to keep him here would be to get rid of this coaching staff?
0: Well, I think it's complicated. It's more complicated than just saying we made it to the conference finals. Okay, the Cavs are 8-9 in the playoffs. That's the worst possible record that you can have during a playoff run, right? I mean, they've won 4 games, but they in each of these series, but they've actually lost 3 in each of these series now. And I also think if you look at the teams that they've beaten, I mean, you can really stare at that outcome and say we made progress. But this is like the crappiest conference finals run in the history of a conference. Like, who have you beaten here? So I think you have to look at the nuances, and you have to look at how the Cavs have played. You know, yes, they're in the conference finals. Yes, they're down 3-0. No, they haven't played well, and it's taken them too much effort and energy to get to this point. The other thing I'll bring up is they're a second apron team. They're like the most expensive team in NBA history. Do you really pay that much for a team that hits his ceiling getting swept in the conference finals? I think the Cavs are in for a lot of changes, not just potentially a coaching change, but also a bunch of roster stuff. And I have a feeling that their offseason is going to be a lot more interesting than they've been in this series so far.
2: Aaron Goldhammer of ESPN Cleveland's The Really Big Show joining us here on Unsportsmanlike. So with all those changes that we expect to take place whenever the series wraps up, whether it's tonight, whether it's after 5 games, where does Donovan Mitchell fall in all of it? Because you mentioned like building the team around him, you might not be able to do it with this coaching staff. Is he still the centerpiece of this Cleveland team, or do they finally go all in, even though it's expensive? I don't know how you make the finances work to get him a superstar running mate.
0: Well, they've got to figure that out, obviously. He's entering now, once this season is done, potentially the last year of his contract. He has a player option after that, but everybody would expect him to opt out. I don't know what the Cavs' plans are, but they can offer him an extension that would be like the largest contract for a player in NBA history. And I think if they offer it to him, Courtney, I think he has to take it because his injury history in these playoff runs, he gets hurt at the end of the season, and he's injured right now if you watch. I mean, he's not showing up on any injury report, but just wait until that report comes out after the series is over. I just think if it's him, you know, you got to take the $70 million a year. What I would ask the Cavs is, do they really want to pay Donovan Mitchell, a team with Donovan Mitchell as their best player, $70 million a year to have this ceiling? So that's then where you have to look at the future of players like Evan Mobley. And should they make a trade or try to make one for a guy like Giannis? And then they could make Donovan the second best player on the team and not the best player on the team. Those are the kinds of questions that I think we're going to be asking about the Cavs once the NBA Finals is over.
2: All right, one more for you here. Let's switch gears to the NFL because it is OTA season. Todd Monken has said quite a lot about this Browns team, whether it's about Myles Garrett, whether it's about the quarterback situation. What do you make of the Deshaun Watson, where he's at in his progress of coming back from this Achilles injury? Is he truly the front runner for that QB1 job as has been reported?
0: Are you just going through like the most depressing things in Cleveland sports?
2: I'm so sorry, man. This is your reality every single day. I'm just trying to get you to own up.
1: What isn't depressing there?
0: And a happy Memorial Day to you guys too. The Browns quarterback situation is pretty bleak. I think it's premature to name a winner of a competition when we haven't even really had a full team practice yet. But, yeah, I think the Browns are leaning towards starting Watson, I guess. The thing everybody has to remember here is that he can't stay healthy. So, like, he might get hurt, in the second week of training camp, and then it's going to be Shadur's job. If he doesn't get hurt then, he's probably going to get hurt in week two, and then it's going to be Shadur's opportunity. The least likely scenario on the board is Deshaun Watson winning this job and playing the entire season. So now we're talking about a quarterback competition that I don't think matters very much, because I think the outcome will be that both Watson and Sanders play this season. Neither of them is going to be good enough, and the Browns are going to be looking for a quarterback in 2027. So it's hard for me to get excited about this thing when I kind of know that both guys ultimately are going to play and neither guy is going to be the Browns quarterback of the future.
2: Well, it's not all bad in Cleveland. You make it sound like every day there's just rainy clouds and sad storylines. The Guardians are leading the AL Central. They're 32-23 right now, so you have something to celebrate.
1: And we didn't ask him about that.
2: No, we didn't. We bring Aaron on for the hard analysis.
0: In the spreadsheets, you know, in the games played on spreadsheets, we're up 2-1 in this series.
1: Congratulations.
0: Unfortunately,
2: so
0: someone should tell Kenny the games are played at Madison Square Garden and not in Microsoft Excel.
2: I want to see a copy of those spreadsheets. Maybe before he ends up getting a new job somewhere else. Aaron, we appreciate it. Thanks for the time.
0: Thank you, guys.
2: That's Aaron Goldhammer of ESPN Cleveland's The Really Big Show, kind enough to spend a couple minutes with us here on Unsportsmanlike. I want to dive into something he said, because the Donovan Mitchell conversation, how expensive this roster is, and one particular name he mentioned makes for a very interesting conversation. And hint, it's not LeBron James. We'll get into that coming up next here on Unsportsmanlike ESPN Radio and ESPNU.
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5: 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I don't feel like we're overmatched.

0: expensive roster, headed into the offseason and no NBA Finals appearance to show for it. It's unsportsmanlike. On ESPN Radio and ESPNU, Myron Medcalf, Amber Wilson, Courtney Cronin sitting in for Evan Canty and Michelle on Memorial Day. And we were just talking with Aaron Goldhammer of ESPN Cleveland's Really Big Show, and he brought up a name that makes sense for Cleveland. I know there's been a lot of speculation, guys, about LeBron James, his potential last season. Is he going to go back to where it all started and finish out his career in Cleveland? But that's not the name he mentioned. He said Giannis Antetokounmpo, who I know, Myron, had been rumored at one point to be of interest to the Cleveland Cavaliers. And he also made sure to point out they're in the second apron territory. It is an incredibly expensive roster, the most such in the NBA. So you're trying to make the math work and see if it would make sense. Why would they say no to an Evan Mobley trade for Giannis Antetokounmpo? Obviously, there'd be other pieces that you have to, you know, to make work there. But wouldn't that be where you start? Everything I'm seeing shows that they're not interested in that. I don't understand why not, because you need to get Donovan Mitchell. Make Donovan Mitchell your two, because very clearly as a one, he can't do it on his own.
1: I mean, Cleveland should be interested in that. You know, it come down, I think, if Milwaukee wanted to do that, because I say this, I don't think Donovan Mitchell is a number one on a championship team. I think Donovan Mitchell is a very, very good number two who needs another superstar next to him if they plan to actually compete for a championship. I think that's what we're seeing in this postseason. I know maybe he's not 100%, but he needs help. And I think if you're the Cavs, Evan Mobley has to be the guy you put on the table to try to get someone like Giannis. Now, Miami might have a better offer. There are going to be other teams that are going to put a lot of chips on the table to try to get Giannis. But certainly if you're Cleveland, you better be at that negotiating table offering everything you can to try to get him.
2: Donovan Mitchell needs help. What the heck is James Harden? It's not like we haven't seen this organization.
1: He's not that. He ain't Giannis. He ain't a superstar.
2: Is he not a superstar, James?
0: No, not anymore.
1: Not anymore. He's not a superstar anymore.
2: I don't know. I mean, when you're pulling the regular season numbers, are we sure he's not still a superstar? We could have the conversation about James Harden in the postseason, and frankly, that's even up and down a lot more. There's a lot more up in there in the up and down than people are even willing to admit with the James Harden experiment. But the reality is, either way, whether he's a star or a superstar, they clearly brought in help around Donovan Mitchell. This organization has shown its commitment to doing that. If I'm Donovan Mitchell, I'm certainly taking that into consideration when I'm thinking about in the future here signing another extension, and whether I do or in a couple years if I look to go somewhere else if I'm Donovan Mitchell, because they have showed that commitment to you. And obviously trading for Giannis would double down and show that commitment to you even further. But it certainly, Courtney, doesn't make the roster cheaper. It doesn't guarantee a title, and Giannis is on the wrong side of 30, and Giannis can't stay healthy, and that's why the market for Giannis, a player that we know, and there's no argument, is in fact a superstar and one of the best players in the league, it's why the market for him isn't frankly what we expected it to be. So is Giannis going to get you past the conference finals? Like, they're already in a conference finals. Like, I know they might get swept tonight, but they're in a conference finals. So is he going to be the answer, stay healthy enough, long enough to get you past a conference finals, or are you just going further into the apron and all of that tax problems and everything else, and you're still going to end up without a championship at the end of the story?
0: Well, I do think it's a different circumstance for Giannis, because he has not said it publicly, but I think it's very clear he'd be a very motivated player once he gets out of Milwaukee. They've tried for years to make him happy. It has not worked. Time to move on. Do we know that there aren't suitors? I mean, you make it sound, Amber, like no one wants Giannis. Like,
2: well,
0: at that price,
2: that's what the reports are. The reports from a lot of the insiders and major outlets are just that the market isn't quite what we would maybe expect for a player of that caliber. Obviously, everybody wants Giannis, but it's what are you willing to give up for Giannis?
0: Yeah, maybe not now. Certainly wasn't at the deadline. But the whole idea is that it gets easier once you can find a third team partner to facilitate a trade potentially in the offseason. That July becomes the target date. If you're the Cavs and you just made a trade for James Harden, you have the most expensive roster in the NBA, and you don't even have a finals appearance to show for it, don't you have to keep shooting? Don't you have to, like, you struck out big because you thought James Harden, the most unreliable player in the postseason that we've seen throughout his career, you're acting like that was supposed to, like, take them over the edge. That to me feels like you're half-stepping measures, Myron. Like, if you're really going to go all in and try to get back to the finals and win one for the first time since LeBron was there,
3: I would think you'd go after a legitimate true superstar at this stage of his career, somebody who we've also seen do it in the postseason.
1: Yeah, I mean, I think this James Harden trade still makes a lot of sense. A lot of people maybe didn't watch Darius Garland, didn't see how many health issues he had. I think you go and get James Harden if you can get him. But he's not going to get you to the promised land, which is why you have to explore a move for Giannis and put all your chips on the table. Right now, James Harden, I think, is a really, really good number three on a championship team, considering the climate. They need a one. And I don't think the Cleveland have that if we're talking about championship teams.
3: Yeah, they don't. I mean, they don't have it right now. I mean, Donovan Mitchell has done what he can do. That sounded the other night after game three when you're hearing the Let's Go Knicks chants taking place in Cleveland. He's like, yeah, like I know those fans. I'm from the area. I understand how rabid they are. That sounded like somebody who had his soul snatched from Jalen Brunson. And it sounds like somebody who, frankly, needs more than just a little bit of help to be able to get over this hump. But they've got a lot of hurdles to get there. It's an expensive roster. They'd have to do a lot of tweaking around with measures to make sure they could have this happen. Frankly, I'd love to see Giannis stay in the East and move all the way to Cleveland. We're on Sportsmanlike, presented by Progressive Insurance.
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3: 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He's Andre Snellings. I'm Randy Scott. 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Got a couple of calls we're going to get to. 888-SAY-ESPN is the number. 888-729-3776. Let's start with calls. Let's start with Jordan. Jordan was hanging on for us. It's a holiday, but every day is a work day for Jordan. Jordan, you're on ESPN Radio. What's up, man?

0: as opposed to hitting a three. At the end of the game, they won. And so,
1: yeah,
0: you know, and you mentioned the James Harden defense. People point out, I remember growing up, you know, with Michael Jordan, it was all of the players at the time, with the Barkley. I remember somebody like, you can't even touch him. You know, if you breathe on him, then it's
1: rules.
0: A foul. Yeah.
1: Yeah.
0: Well, the Jordan rules was the Pistons beating the hell out of him.
1: Yeah. But, yeah. You know, yeah, that's right. That's right.
0: But he also drew more fouls than anybody else at that time, you know, and superstar players typically are the ones that are shooting the most free throws. And SGA doesn't lead the league in free throws.
1: He doesn't.
0: But even if he did, to me, I have no problem with it. Now, it's a little different when you were talking about whether a player is dirty or not. You know, you shouldn't try to hurt somebody on the other team, or you shouldn't do something that you're not concerned if it injures them or not, just to try to win. That's a different thing. But, you know, trying to draw a foul, that's not hurting anybody except their feelings.
1: But that's okay. But that's this. It's a similar mindset where, going back to Lou Dort, who, again, like, I'll put a name on it, Lou Dort, mm-hmm. one of the dirtiest players in the game, certainly in this series. And Dort, like, if you're not going to get whistled for a foul, if you can step on someone's ankle and not get whistled for it, why shouldn't they do that? It's the same mindset.
0: Because you're
1: of like,
0: injuring somebody.
1: Well, I mean, you're deceptively trying to foul out an opposing player or get yourself to the line. Like, you're selling contact that didn't happen. If it's all a lie, falls under this, like, you know, lack of, you know, what was the word? Not integrity basketball. What was it?
2: Unethical.
1: Unethical. Thank you. Yeah. Ethics. I'm in integrity.
0: Are you talking about the board
1: unethical
0: game
1: hoops.
0: From with my man Dylan Brooks had the game, yeah. Unethical Hoops. So, like, to me, there's a big difference. But also with SGA, he's not often selling no contact. He's often embellishing contact that happened. And it might be contact that if he didn't fall, wouldn't draw a foul. But you very rarely, you know, see examples where there was no contact at all and he's just falling. Usually, yeah. Like you said, he's doing the move and getting the hit on the arm and then, you know, falling to make sure the ref knows that hit on the arm happened.
1: He'll hook the arm.
0: Yeah.
1: He'll flat out hook the arm.
0: Yeah.
1: He's initiating the contact.
0: That's a veteran move.
1: It's, oh my gosh. Okay, so Tom Haberstroh, over, used to be here at ESPN, now he's over at Yahoo Sports. He charted 1,300 shots from five different players in the postseason. He went after the usual suspects in terms of high scorers. Shai Gilgeous-Alexander, Jalen Brunson, James Harden, Donovan Mitchell, and Wembanyama. And he charted falls, the number of times they hit the floor. And so SGA falls the most often on non-whistle shots. When the whistle is not blown, he falls 10.7% of the time. Next closest is James Harden at 8.7%. On whistled shots, he falls, but what's the percentage?
0: 51.4.
1: The next closest is 29.3.
0: Mm-hmm. Yeah. Yeah.
1: There are stats that back up. Oh, there are stats that back up the falling, is my point. On the falling, William in Florida is on the line. Dave in Texas is on the line. Ryan in Texas. William, hang on. We want to just get into the SGA foul baiting topic, and that's where Dave is standing by. Dave, you're on ESPN Radio.
3: Hey, man, I'm with you. It's just ridiculous. I watched last night game when I think Wimby got his second foul, and you would watch OKC do a beeline to just go try to hit him to see could they bait a foul from the refs. And I fault Silverman. All this falls upon him. Everything bad about the game with the traveling and the switching of the pivots and the fake fouls and the players falling down 30 times a game, it goes back to the league, and they have to do something about it because it's horrible basketball. And like you say, I'm a basketball fan, so I'm going to keep watching, but I keep waiting on someone to put an end to this mess.
1: Yeah, and I don't know who that's on, Dre. I really don't. I don't even know if it is governable. I don't know if the NBA has to allow for there to be a punitive element to some of these challenges. Like, mm-hmm. maybe each coach gets a couple more challenges and they're allowed to challenge a flop, like embellishing, mm-hmm. in the NHL. I don't know, but there has to be teeth to it, because I'm not the only one who feels this way. There are others who feel the same way I do, and I feel like I'm in arrested development. There are dozens of us, Michael, dozens of us. But I don't think it's going to sink the game, and I still love the game, so I'm still going to watch the game. And like I said, I've just been doing more hate watching lately. Ryan is in North Carolina. Ryan, you're on ESPN Radio. What's up, Ryan?
4: Yeah,
2: Yeah, hey, so like you were just saying about the embellishing that goes on in the NHL, they should inherit that in the NBA. Now, I don't know if they need to, excuse me, I'm door dashing, about to drop off something. But I don't know if they, because they don't do power plays in the NBA, so maybe they make the player take a foul for it and sit for 2.5 minutes for some kind of, like you said, a punitive thing. But yeah. I agree. The performances in the NBA, it's embarrassing to watch sometimes, man.
1: Yeah, it is. And he's such a he's a transcendent scorer. He has a chance to be back-to-back NBA Finals MVP in addition to back-to-back MVP. I mean, this is it's rarefied stuff, and I don't know that it's entirely on the strength of being the best actor in the NBA. Do we have time for more? Do we have time for a couple more calls? William in Florida, I promise. William in Florida. We got Ryan in North Carolina. Did we just get to Ryan in North Carolina?
4: Ryan in Texas,
1: standby. So we got Texas. We got Florida represented. 888-SAY-ESPN, 888-729-3776. And you can watch ESPN Radio on ESPN Plus. Just head to the new ESPN app. Click on Watch. 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He is Andre Snellings. I'm Randy Scott. We'll see you on the phone lines. That's next, ESPN Radio and the ESPN app.
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0: analytically, I think we've won the I said 3 out of 3. We're 2 out of 3 in the expected. I don't know if you guys follow that. It was like an expected score, you know, and we won 2 out of 3. And I know you're looking confused, but there is really, you know, if you believe in process and all that, like, man, take that later. I know I don't throw that on them. I see it for myself. I'm like, man, we have this feeling. I have this feeling. Then I can go to our analytical table and be like, man, we are. You know, and last night it was, the expected score was like 1 point or 2. Us shooting way below expected, them shooting way over. You know, and I know no one wants to hear that. I think you guys like hearing it. I know, you know, general public, no one wants to hear that. Everyone's outcome based. And yeah, sure. I get that too.
1: Okay. I have my face in my palm.
2: Uh-huh.
1: I am an analytics guy. I you know, that's a part of who I am as an analyst. I have a PhD in biomedical engineering. Like, I am a numbers guy. I hate that analytics gets such a bad name. And part of the reason it does is because when people try to use them the wrong way. Like, all analytics is a study of the facts. It's a way of presenting the facts, and then the user has to interpret those facts in a way that makes sense. There's no world in which the Cavs are up 2-1 in this series. Like, they're down 3-0. I think I know where the coach was trying to go with that. He was trying to say that essentially we have not been out of this series. Like, we've had opportunities to win. When he says that the Knicks were shooting above expected value and my team was shooting below expected value,
2: yeah,
1: that was another way of him saying defensively, they're taking we're getting them to take the shots that we want them to take because usually they don't make them. And offensively, we're getting the shots that we want because normally we make them. But you're not in this series, and so you can't use that to say, analytically, we're up 2-1. No, you're not. There's no world where you're up 2-1. Use the numbers for what they are. If he wants to tell his team that, like, you know what? They're taking the shots that we want them to take, so we're going to lean into that, and,
2: yeah,
1: and maybe we're going to make an adjustment to make things a bit harder. All right, more power to you. That's using analytics the right way. But to have a press conference and say, really? I ain't worked with Daryl Morey, you know, right?
2: Like, no, it did not.
1: A few weeks ago, right before he lost his job, I believe he said something similar about how analytically, and Daryl Morey is very, very intelligent, but just the way that you can't use numbers the way that they're trying to use them in these cases.
2: I wonder, I'm not calling for anyone's job, I wonder, though, if there is a real microscope on Kenny Atkinson and the way this series in particular has been coached. I'm not trying to flush the fact that he's won 2 game 7s in this mm-hmm. postseason. There are a lot of coaches who might still be coaching if they had the same track record in the game 7, but getting to this point, the lack of timeout usage and the explanation after, I'm using air quotes, which really translates on radio, but the explanation after of being like, yeah, I like to hang on to a few of them. Like, yeah, when there was that massive New York Knicks run to come back and win that game, fueled in part by a lack of defensive adjustment and leaving James Harden in hell and leaving him guarding Jalen Brunson. Like, there have been some real head-scratching moves or lack of action taken by Kenny Atkinson so far, and then this is just the latest sort of, I don't know, tone deafness at a microphone, I think. It is a safe way to describe it, as the Cavs are playing for their season tonight. At the very least, they are on their home floor, and at the very least, they are no strangers to comeback wins and comeback series wins in this playoffs. 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Where does Jalen Brunson stand all time if the Knicks are not only able to win tonight, but go ahead and complete the goal of winning an NBA championship? We're going to answer that question next. Andre Snelling's Randy Scott. 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
10: 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Joining us now is Dr. Peter McCullough with some smart ways to be prepared before summer begins. 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

0: sort of Knicks turnaround, is sort of like, you know, post Carmelo malaise. But Melo never got this far in a Knicks uniform. Now, let's give Patrick his flowers. Ewing made it to the finals twice.
1: Yeah.
0: They went in 1994
1: and 99, I believe.
0: 4 and 9? Okay.
1: Something like that.
0: So, yeah. So he goes against and loses to Hakeem Olajuwon and then lost to the start of the Spurs dynasty. So no shame in how far Ewing went and you know, having to tangle with the Bulls that whole time. Like,
1: yeah.
0: You know, it's just... We talk about being born at the wrong time almost, but that is the Patrick Ewing case. I don't know that just one trip to the finals does it for me for Jalen Brunson. I don't. One title, though, I think that's the discussion.
1: Yeah, that's what, you know, we prefaced this by saying if the Knicks were to go on and win the championship, because you're right. Like, in the scheme of things, you know, Patrick Ewing had a 15-year run with the Knicks. When he was drafted, I'm old enough to remember when he was coming out of Georgetown, he was like the baddest dude in basketball.
0: Oh, yeah.
1: And there was a, you know, he was going to be the number one overall pick, and people were waiting with bated breath to see where he was going to go, and all the conspiracy theories about how he ended up with the Knicks.
0: Because frozen envelope.
1: The frozen envelope, all of that, all of those things. So Ewing was great in a way that Brunson isn't in the global basketball scale. But among the Knicks fan base, among the New York audience, they've been waiting for 50-plus years for another championship. They've had those Ewing-led runs to the finals, but they haven't had another championship. And if Brunson, who looks like an everyman, right? You know what I'm saying? He's 6'1", 6'2", playing the game of Giants. He was not supposed to be a superstar. He was, a second-round draft pick coming into the NBA.
0: Yeah.
1: You know, he signed as a free agent. And he didn't even sign a max deal with the Knicks. And there were a lot of people like, woo, they overpaid. And so for that guy to be the one that spearheads them getting back to the mountaintop,
0: yeah.
1: I feel like the narrative would play into why a lot of New York fans would be like, hey, this guy is one of the greatest of us.
0: Let's go to Nick in Canada. Nick calls ESPN Radio, 888-729-3776. Nick wants to weigh in on where Brunson stands. What's up, Nick?
2: Hey, what's going on, fellas? Yeah, big Canadian guy here. So my question to you guys, if the New York Knicks actually go through with it, if they beat the Spurs, if they beat OKC, ultimately, in my opinion, Jalen Brunson would be the number one Knick of all time, just because of, you know, what they're up against. OKC's no joke. The Spurs are no joke. You know, Wemby's going to be a generational talent. So the Knicks are kind of, you know, up against the wall right now. So if Jalen Brunson is actually able to dominate, you know, beat the Spurs or beat OKC, where does that put him in the Kings of New York? You know, you got your boy Eli Manning, who in my mind is the greatest New York sports athlete of all time, you know, beat Tom Brady twice. You know, it's no joke. That's for real. You got, you know, Derek Jeter, one of the greatest Yankees of all time. Mark Messier, because, you know, I love hockey, one of the greatest New York Rangers of all time. So in my opinion, where do you think, if Jalen Brunson and the New York Knicks are actually able to win the NBA Finals, where would that put him in the greatest New York players of all time?
0: All right, New York players of all time. We will dive into that. We don't have the time to do it right this second, but we will do it. And we're going to do it with reinforcements.
1: Mm-hmm.
0: We're getting a lot taller, a lot more athletic here in the studio. David Dennis Jr. is set to join us in person. Running that three-man weave, the ball will not hit the floor. That much we promise. He's Andre Snellings. I am Randy Scott. DDJ set to join the fun as well. 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
1: Against the defending champs, you definitely don't want to go down 3-1.
2: It was nothing amazing. It wasn't magic. We just did what we needed to do.
3: 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He's Andre Snellings. I'm

0: see him ascending if he does make it back to an NBA Finals. And they would be the favorites over New York, I think, at that stage, regardless if it's San Antonio or OKC.
1: So he's a little early to be in those projects. You know what I'm saying? Mm-hmm. Those projects are looking at careers and, you know, like he's still relatively new in the game. But he's starting to tick those boxes, right?
0: Yeah.
1: You know, he's not only did he win the MVP, but in those projects, it's all about what impact did you actually have? You know, look at the analytics, look at newspaper articles, look at, you know, how a player impacts winning for his team.
0: Yeah.
1: And he's already got at least one championship and maybe another. So when this project is done in 10 or 15 years, I'm sure he'll represent well in it. But to the point that you guys were making, and actually both of you made it in different ways, I agree that this championship would solidify SGA in those conversations. You know, like it would be better for him to win a championship than to not win a championship. But for a guy like Wemby, to the point that you were making, we can't guarantee the future. And I think back to a guy who was built kind of like Wemby. He didn't have quite his game, but he was also the number one overall pick, greatest player, supposed to be the greatest player ever the year before Jordan. That was, you know, Ralph Sampson. Mm-hmm. And it was in like what, year three, that they beat the Magic Johnson, Lakers. when Sampson hit that crazy shot at the buzzer, and they played the 86 Celtics in the finals with one of the greatest teams of all time. And all the thoughts, it was the Twin Towers, it was Sampson and Olajuwon, it's going to be this for the next decade. Sampson hurt his foot, he was never the same, and he never got back. And so for Wemby to be able to solidify himself with the championship now, it would be the difference if that type of tragedy happened, which I by no means want. You know what I'm saying? I'm a big Wemby fan. But instead of Ralph Sampson, you're talking about him like a Gale Sayers type of, like, you know, you just don't know how great this guy was, even if his career gets cut short. So I feel like it would be a bigger step function up for Wemby than for SGA this year.
0: I put that in like a Bo Jackson category. I'm not trying to even like put this out into the world. It's just we haven't seen a long career from someone at that size. But then again, we haven't seen that agility from someone this size either.
2: Yeah, like the thing about Wemby is one championship, like SGA, two championships solidifies him in a whole different place.
0: Mm-hmm.
2: When we're talking Wemby, we're talking like three or four, and like four or five. Like if he's going to play 65 games, for as long as he plays 65 games, if you're waiting in line to win Defensive Player of the Year, just stay in line.
1: Yeah.
2: Just wait in line, and just the polls will be open. Like, you just wait until this dude is out of here, and that's your next shot. Like, you're not going to do it again. And I think he's already, as long as he plays 65 games, I don't see him not winning MVPs, not winning Defensive Players of the Year. And, like, his barometer is different than SGA.
0: Mm-hmm.
2: SGA, you get two championships, great career. You did it. You're, like go ahead and accumulate the stats. Wemby, like, I want, like, 3-4. This is what we're talking about. This is the type of level of talent that this dude has and dominance that he has at this age.
0: Yeah.
2: Like, 3-4 is what we're looking at. So, for me, it could be one this year. It could be one the next. But, like, the next decade, you got four shots at it.
0: And Kendrick Perkins would agree. He was on the 11 p.m. Sports Center. And he just, not necessarily in a comparative way, but he draws a common thread, a common denominator in these Spurs wins so far this postseason.
3: You know, my grandparents used to always tell me, he's young, but he got an old soul, baby. And that's what we just watch, and that's what we just listen to in that interview. And when you talk about leadership, that's the true definition of leadership. See, Wemby is not afraid of getting uncomfortable. He's not afraid of holding himself accountable and maxing out. And tonight, what we saw was a response that we expected. We saw him be a big man first and then show guard skills. When he come out with that mindset of, I'm going to dominate the paint on both ends of the floor, the Spurs are unbeatable. But when he comes out and he's timid and he's soft and he's trying to do other things that's not being Wemby type things, and that means being the most dominant player in the league, then they struggle. But tonight was one of those nights. And I also look at the five assists. When you're able to get yours and make guys around you better, that's called growth and that's called leadership.
0: So I guess Andre and I are going to have to lead the rest of the show because you're leaving.
2: Yeah, got to go and get some more pizza, apparently.
4: I was waiting. By the way, the Calf has good pizza.
0: The Calf does have good pizza.
4: So if you want to try it,
2: everything's closed right now in the Calf.
0: No, it's not. Closed. No.
2: I got the sandwich place on the thing open. I got a sandwich. I got my coffee. Salmon, my usual salmon sandwich. Delicious. Shout out to the
0: Calf. You telling me the Calf is closed?
1: Well, no, you get the pizza from that same place where you got the sandwich.
2: Yeah. Oh, really? Oh, yeah, with a little. Do they do it? Do they do New Haven style? Do they do like real American style?
0: They do
2: delicious style.
0: More New Haven.
1: I have never cut my mouth on a piece of pizza from the cafeteria.
0: You can put anything on there.
2: Never cut your mouth from. There we go.
0: You can put French fries on. You can make it Pittsburgh style.
1: That's true.
0: If you wanted to,
2: can you put the raw toppings on Pittsburgh style?
0: Yeah, see, that's a great question. I don't know why anybody would do that.
1: I feel like that's a health violation.
0: But that's low on the list of issues I have with Pittsburgh.
2: Sammy's sandwich is fantastic. Shout out to the people at the Calf.
0: I don't think. Did you ask about the salmon sandwich? I didn't ask him.
1: I didn't, but I have had the salmon from there, and it's my wife will not let me bring food home from here if I don't bring her salmon.
2: There you go.
0: Stop. Are you serious?
2: The salmon is legit. Salmon sandwich is legit. Get a little grilled onion, grilled spinach.
0: You get like well done. I don't like soft salmon. You know what I mean?
2: Okay. So
0: that like gelatinous salmon, I'd like blacken that thing up.
1: So I've never had to specify, but I'm sure you could ask them.
2: Yeah, you can ask them to make it like crunchy like your pizza.
0: All right, that's a callback. That's a Milady callback from David Dennis Jr., who we sadly have to say goodbye to.
2: I'll be here tomorrow.
0: What time is Hoop Streams on?
2: 7:30 on ESPN YouTube, ESPN Digital.
0: And it's you and me tomorrow.
2: In studio tomorrow.
0: Right here.
4: That's going to be fun.
2: Maybe more days, depending on if the Knicks and the Cavs pull this off. I'll be around a few more days.
1: But now I feel
0: Cavs.
1: Left out.
0: So we're all Cavs fans tonight. He's Andre Snellings. I'm Randy Scott. We say goodbye to David Dennis Jr. We will dive into more of your calls. 888-SAY-ESPN, 888-729-3776. 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
3: 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He is Andre Snellings. I'm Randy Scott. It's time for Sound Off. Devin, you want TVs up?
4: Sure do. Let's first do up, Randy and Dre. Alan Hahn of Don Hahn and Rosenberg on 880 ESPN New York was on Unsportsmanlike and said this about the Knicks and how they feel right now.
5: They were a good team this year, really good team. They had a top three offense, but this is different. And every game that goes by, you keep seeing something else about them that just keeps giving off a vibe of there's some team of destiny thing happening here with this group. And now it's reached that point, two games away from the NBA Finals, where it just feels like, all right, this has to get there now, right? You don't want to see the story end soon. Two wins to go, it definitely feels like this is the closest they've been in a long time. It's obviously 26 years.
4: Dre, do you agree with Alan Hahn's take here?
6: Well, so here's the thing. Alan Hahn is a New York guy, right? And he works for the Knicks. And so when he says you don't want to see it end here, he's speaking for him, right? Like, so Emmett Golden, one of the hosts of was it Goldhammer and Golden, or Aaron and Goldhammer, he's from Cleveland, and he texted me the last time I was on when that clip was played, and he said, I absolutely want to see this end. So, you know, you got to think of the perspective. But I do feel like the Knicks are playing at a high enough level that I think they have a legitimate chance to win the championship, and that wasn't the case when the playoffs started. So in that case, maybe they are a team of destiny.
3: I just think this is a roster that has come together at the right time. It's been built for this, and Mike Brown was, I mean, the change was made from Tom Thibodeau to Mike Brown for this. Like, this is why. This is the moment. This is now. It's right here. If it's going to happen, it's going to happen with this team. So why not? You can't spell destiny without NY, right?
4: Oh, very nicely done.
6: I see what you did there.
4: What? Doing a little sound off here. Let's stay on sportsman like Chris Canty, who's one of the hosts, was talking about the Rams and what they wanted to do with Matt Stafford when they signed him to a mega deal. Here it is. Here it is. Mikey C, he's waiting for the cut. We're waiting for the cut. He's typing the cut. And the cut is coming right now. Maybe so. All right.
7: We just want to make sure that you're happy, because we know what we did didn't maximize your window to contend for a title before you retire. That's what this is about to me. This is Les Snead saying, hey, Matt, you're coming off of Matthew, you're coming off of an MVP year. We're planning for the future. We're going to use one of the two first-round picks that we entered the offseason with on trading for an all-pro corner, but then we're also going to use one of those first-round picks on a quarterback of the future, neither of which directly helps you. So we're going to make you feel better about that approach by giving you $60 million.
4: So listen, they obviously drafted Ty Simpson. 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Randy, thoughts on that deal that they gave Stafford?
3: Yeah, it does feel a little bit like a golden parachute. Kobe Bryant got one. Mm-hmm. Andre, remember at the end of his run with the Lakers, Matthew Stafford doesn't have the same runway, the same organizational significance, I think, you know, to the Rams as Kobe did. It's not good business. It came back to bite the Lakers. It really helped spur on like a malaise with the franchise until LeBron came back. So it's a dangerous game to play. But I do think if anybody deserved it, and it is the most important position on the field, and you want Stafford motivated and you want Stafford happy, maybe there are more grumblings behind the scenes than we realize. I don't know.
6: Yeah, I think it's a different situation because, you know, there by the end, the Lakers weren't very good those last few years with Kobe, and Kobe was coming off injury. Here, the Rams still think they can win a championship now, so I hearken it more to the Green Bay quarterback situations, you know, the Favre to Rodgers, or the Rodgers to Love.
3: Yeah.
6: Like, the Rams need Stafford to not only be happy, but to be bought in and enough that he can mentor Simpson. Like, hey, you're the guy that's going to take my place. Let me get you there as good as possible. So, to me, it makes sense. You know, keep everybody happy and you have a happy home.
3: All right. Devin, I know we don't have time for more sound, but Gabe Neitzel was stunned that Aaron Rodgers?
4: Yeah, just because he was, you know, in Green Bay is where Gabe works, and the relationship, he thought it kind of deteriorated then. He just thought it's like kind of, they're working together now? We'll see how this works, you know?
3: Interesting. I always thought there could be a movie written about something like that in, like, private life. I'll explain that movie pitch, and maybe someone in the Rich Eisen metaverse will be listening to it. He's Andre Snellings. I'm Randy Scott. Out to the diamond when we come back. The Rich Eisen Show on ESPN Radio and ESPN App.
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0: again yesterday. 0-1. Swing and a miss. He was well behind that. And a count nothing and two on Torres, who had his major league debut after 11 years and 913 games in the minors, leagues out of the country, and independent baseball. So you can imagine what that day was like for him. 0-2 pitch. Swing and a miss. Strike three. Mizorowski, his third and fourth strikeouts of the game, come here in a 1-2-3 second. He strides back to the first base dugout. The Brewers will come to the plate with a 3-0 lead over the Cardinals. 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
0: Brewers 3, Cardinals nothing. Bottom of the second inning at American Family Field in Milwaukee on this Memorial Day. Mike Cousins, Doug Glanville along with you. And the bottom third of the order for the Brewers here with this lead. Blake Perkins is back in the batter's box and starts off by taking a ball 1-0 from the left-hander Matthew Liberatore. Perkins was left on the proverbial altar last inning when Luis Renjifo got caught trying to steal from first to second. That was the third out of the frame. Kicking the 1-0. That's high, two balls and no strikes.
4: And Perkins, a tough year so far, and all of his hits are against lefties, so he's getting a shot here to get some more ABs.
0: 2-0. He lets it go for a strike, 2-1. He's a career 222 hitter, Doug, this year, and today just 102 this season.
4: Yeah, he's had some struggles, especially as a left-handed batter, or I guess it's against righties.
0: Liberatore's 2-1 is swung on and missed. Goes back to the changeup and the count 2-2. Liberatore has been excellent throughout the course of his young career against the Milwaukee Brewers. He has the best ERA among active pitchers who have worked at least 25 innings against Milwaukee. 2-2 pitch. Swing and a miss. Strike three. Well, whether it's curveball or slider, it's coming in against right-handed batters out of his left hand, and it's worked pretty well so far. He got Vaughn last inning like that, and here Perkins.
4: He does, and he starts on the third base side of the rubber, so that creates a different angle for that slider as well. And it really starts in, and you think it's going to be a strike or come back, and then it bites down towards your back foot.
0: That sets up Garrett Mitchell with one out and nobody on. First pitch is in the dirt and outside, 1-0.
4: And I'm curious if that side of the rubber may hurt him when he's trying to face lefties. You know, it's, you know, because your arm is like kind of right out over the plate at the release point.
0: 1-0. A swing and a fly ball lifted foul toward the sun-drenched third base seats. It just comes up shy of the second deck. 1-1. You're right, though, because if you're throwing a breaking ball to a left-handed hitter as a left-handed pitcher, it just seems like there'd be less of the plate you're going to be able to get with it.
4: Yeah, you don't have that feeling of the balls coming from behind your head.
0: 1-1, up and in to Mitchell, and the count 2-1.
4: It's sort of like the, you know, if you're a righty and he starts, the right-handed pitcher starts on the third base side, and he steps closed. I mean, you feel like the ball is coming from behind your head.

0: really bounced over, bounced over his glove basically and took it off into center field. So, I mean, that's a really nice job by Churia.
1: 2-1 pitch, Contreras well out in front on a curveball. Slows down to 79. 2 balls, 2 strikes as he whiffs there. It's a much more high leverage at bat now. So he can drive in Churio for the second time today. Churio with his second stolen base of the day. Takes third on the error by Páez. And the 2-2 to Contreras is down and in. Might have gotten a piece of him, but he's not going anywhere. Just bounced off the catcher. And so the count is full. 3-2 to William Contreras.
0: I mean, you don't see a lot of delayed steals, but he waited really late. And I think the throw was so short out of, I think, genuine shock. And, I mean, Weatherholt tried to, I mean, he had no chance, really. It bounced, almost, it just ate him up, went straight into center. So Churio got himself the third.
1: 2 out, 3-2 to Contreras, and it's inside ball 4. Gordon Graceffo has been warming up in the Cardinals' bullpen. Wonder how much time is left in the hourglass today for Matthew Liberatore, who has struck out 10. And they leave him in here. It's a left-on-left matchup against Christian Yelich.
0: Well, he's not pitched well against lefties, and Yelich reestablished that his last, well, at least a couple of bats with a home run. So he did get him last time to chase, so they're betting on at bat number 2 being the story instead of at bat number 1.
1: Going through the lineup for the third time. This is where, for any pitcher, the batter's numbers start to really balloon. Runners at first and third, 2 out. First pitch to Yelich. He takes a called strike, 0-1.
0: Yeah, Liberatore has not had a great job that third time around. It's just not gone well. So they're feeling something, maybe lefty-lefty.
1: Kicking the 0-1, and it's a slow roller towards second base. Weatherholt to his left, scoops it up, delivers to Burleson at first. And that's the end of the day for Liberatore. He got a big out and a big day as well. A career-high 10 strikeouts. No runs allowed since the first. And at the end of 5, it's the Brewers 3 and the Cardinals nothing. This is Major League Baseball on ESPN Radio and the ESPN app.
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1: 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Top 6 in Milwaukee, Brewers up 3-0. Jacob Mizorowski with a 65th pitch of the day. It's a four-seamer for a strike, 0-1 on Pedro Páez. Mizorowski has struck out 10. That's 2 shy.

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4: Behind a dozen strikeouts from Jacob Mizorowski, a two-run home run from Christian Yelich, and some insurance later on. It's 5-1 Brewers over the Cardinals in the ninth, three outs away from a victory. J.J. Weatherholt swings and misses through Aaron Ashby's first pitch of the ninth. 0-1 on the second baseman. Doug Glanville, Mike Cousins here at American Family Field. As the Cardinals came into play today, seven games above 500, a game and a half back of the Brewers for second place in the National League Central. Aaron Ashby, his second inning out of the bullpen, 0-1 is up and in. One ball and one strike. Not uncommon to see him go more than an inning. You just look at what he's done this month. This is his ninth appearance of the month. Four of those previous eight outings, he covered two innings.
5: Yeah, and he'll see an opener. He's just very versatile for these Milwaukee Brewers.
4: 1-1. Swing and a three-hopper to second base right at Terang. And the overhand throw to first base is out number one. It's four up and four down for Aaron Ashby.
5: He just has this power sinker. I mean, it's over the top, and it runs into lefties, but it also has this drop to it. And, you know, the extra bonus for him is it's 98. So it's tough to square up, and if you do, you tend to hit it right into the ground.
4: And Ashby just celebrated his 28th birthday yesterday. Now in his fifth year in the majors, all with the Brewers. You mentioned his ability to pitch anywhere. He was in contention for a spot in the rotation last year, but landed on the injured list and didn't debut until a year ago yesterday. His pitch to Ivan Herrera is up and away. One ball and no strikes. But he came into this weekend with a ground ball rate of 60%. Eighth in the majors. He was fourth in the bigs last year, 1-0. High and again, two balls and no strikes. And he's the nephew of the former Major League pitcher, Andy Ashby. He spent 14 years in the Major Leagues.
5: Oh, he was nasty. Also power sinker as well, right-hander though.
4: 2-0. Foul back, 2-1.
5: I played with him for maybe a year or two, maybe in Philly. He came over. And, he was nasty. He kind of jumped at you and just same kind of thing. The ball sank. Ooh. Hit it off your shin a couple times.
4: 2-1 pitch called. Strike 2-2. You can pass down eye color, hair color. Is nasty sinker a genetic trait you can pass down through DNA?
5: I don't know. I mean, Mark Leiter.

0: today. He says, we're trying to battle complacency. And a lot of teams talk about this. You almost have to brainwash yourself into thinking you're the trailing team, but somehow this Knicks squad has found a way to do it. We'll see if that continues tonight in Cleveland.
1: Along those lines, championship caliber teams care more about we and not me. Cat had the best 8-game span in his career with total assists. Brunson scored 38 in game one, playoff career high 14 assists in game two. Hart sat the fourth quarter comeback in game one, was the high score in game two with 26. I can go down the line. What does that say about this team being totally bought in?
0: It's a credit to Mike Brown and his entire staff. They've collaborated so well. They're getting input from players in the starting lineup, players at the end of the bench. And it was not long after the All-Star break, Karl-Anthony Towns said, I want to be a superstar in my role. That, to me, was the start of something special where your perennial All-Star is ready to just play a role and help this team get to where they want to be. And look at him now, just one game away from the NBA Finals.
1: You just touched on him. You know, you're listening to Mike Brown after the game the other night, and he's kind of going down the line, giving credit to so many players. Yet, how much credit does he deserve to have this team at this point?
0: For his ability to put his ego aside and realize that he doesn't have all the answers, especially as a first-year coach.
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26: Indiana's attempted only 9 free throws in the game.
0: hitting all nine of them. Sprewell blocking shots. The Pacers have given up. And NBA history has just been made. The New York Knicks are the first eighth seed to ever make the NBA Finals. Jeff Van Gundy's wife in tears. What more could they possibly overcome?
1: Jim Basquiat back on NBA Countdown, presented by SoFi, taking you to Game 4 East Finals, Knicks and Cavs, 99, as heard on NBC. The last time the Knicks reached the NBA Finals, they're riding a 10-game winning streak, plus 225 over that 10-game run. The Cavs, the flip side of that coin, looking to avoid being swept for the fourth time in a best-of-seven in franchise history. The eye test showed a team that let go of the rope at the end of Game 3, which makes you wonder if they fall behind early tonight. Are NBA men in the know on what they witnessed at Rocket Arena on Saturday?
2: Cavs fans heading for the exits. Brunson an easy layup as the Cavs just gave up. Kenny Atkinson calls a timeout.
3: Where, oh where, is the transition defense for this Cavaliers team?
4: They were the more physical team tonight. I think their physicality and energy, we just couldn't get to that level.
9: There's a scenario in which the Cavs will play at a certain level that they could compete with the Knicks, but this level isn't it.
26: What possible explanation could you have if you watch some of the plays that took place as the game waned, when you saw the absence of urgency in terms of their defensive effort?
3: When a person breaks past the three-point line and gets into that key situation or gets into that paint situation, there has to be two guards back. There has to be a last line of defense. I thought that they did a very poor job of saying, let's pay attention to the details and pay attention to the small mistakes that led to easy buckets for the Knicks.
27: I feel like that game one, it was a soul snatcher for the Cavs. It's proven that they haven't been able to recover from it.
26: I wouldn't be surprised if we did an investigation and we discovered that half the team had already made vacation reservations.
3: I didn't see that adjustment. I didn't see the attention to detail. It was honestly a disappointing performance from the Cavs.
9: This is not an acceptable level that the Cavs are showing.
26: It was absolutely non-existent. They gave up. They caved.
28: It's on us. Like, you know what I'm saying? It's on everyone in this locker room. We know that. We feel that. And we have an opportunity to get game four and then go from there.
1: It's about wins and losses, not analytics, Kenny Atkinson. Dennis Schroeder out tonight, by the way, with an illness. Cavs 6-2 in the postseason at nearly 114 points a game they're scoring, but they failed to reach 110 in all three games of this season. First time they've gone three straight without reaching that mark. Three-point shooting or lack thereof, a big reason why. They're just 32% from open three-point looks in this series versus 42% in those same looks for the Knicks. Head coach Kenny Atkinson with our Dave Pasch.
29: Well, Kenny, you obviously know history when a team's down 0-3, but at some point somebody's going to make history. What's been your message to the team the last 48 hours?
4: Let's just get one. Just start there, get one game. And, you know, obviously there's got to be a belief to that, right? And I think our group believes. I know, you know, just it's back against the wall and all that, but we do have a group that believes. They're not kind of destitute here or negative. We're kind of like, man, we can play better, obviously. We can get this next one. And, you know, you get one, it puts a tiny bit of doubt in the other team. That's, you know, the way the Knicks are playing right now, we need to infuse some doubt into their minds. And right now, they're a super confident group, obviously.
29: What were some positives from the last game that you feel like you can build on for this game?
4: I do think we're doing a better job of hitting singles, making a good pass, making the right pass, making the right play. So I think that's a positive. You know, but we got a lot of things we got to improve. You know, our transition defense let us down. You know, Mike's really getting them to push the ball on us, hard pushes. And you know, we our turnover bug kind of hurt us. You know, that got them going a little bit. So we got to clean that up and then just find a way to play with more force and energy. On the energy meter, they were above us last game, so we gotta, you know, this is a real mental and physical challenge to get to, but I think we will. You know, back against the wall, I think we'll come out with great energy.
29: What would be the approach tonight against Jalen Brunson?
4: Man, you know, it's tough. We've actually been I'd say we've done a decent job on him. They're such a complete roster. You know, it's the Shamets and the OGs and, you know, what Bridges is 30 for 38 in the playoffs. It's like, yes, it's Brunson. Yes, it's Towns. But how do we how do we, you know, keep those other guys in check too? So that's when you know you have a great team, when you have multiple guys that can hurt you, and that's so we just gotta have a balanced effort. I think the Vance, we have a Jalen still the head of the snake, can't have 12 free throws, Dave. You know, that's the one that I get mad at with our players. Like, we gotta keep him off the free throw line. He's shooting the heck out of it from mid range. We've actually done a good job with him at the 3-point line. Mid range is hurting us. Free throws are hurting us.
29: All right, Kenny. Thanks. Good luck.
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6: Against the defending champs, you definitely don't want to go down 3-1. Going to their house, we knew we had to respond.
5: Got it blocked by Vassell.
7: It was nothing amazing. It wasn't magic. We just did what we needed to do.
8: Our competitive response all year has been pretty good. He's been at the forefront of that.
5: He's going to pull a half-court jumper. Hit it at the horn! Victor Wembanyama!
7: This series is far from over. We got 6 more wins before we can rest.
1: Wemby, 33 points, 8 rebounds, 5 assists, 3 blocks. Spurs held OKC to its second lowest postseason total, beating the Thunder 103-82 in Game 4. The series is now tied at 2 games apiece. Let's bring in former Spurs champ and current ESPN NBA analyst Danny Green. Danny, what did you see from that Spurs D in Game 4?
11: Just more activity, man. They were intense, sense of urgency. They made some adjustments, of course. You know, only doubled Shea at certain moments.
1: Yep.
11: They limited their bench, which was key, and they gave themselves a chance because they didn't shoot it great from the perimeter. They didn't shoot it, you know, they didn't have a great offensive night. Wemby was Wemby, and they ended up scoring 100 points, but it was a slow-scoring night.
1: Yep.
11: Pretty much from both sides. But to be able to win a game like that, shooting that poorly, is impressive. And, of course, Wemby doing what he does, they showed some character, but their defense is what won them the game. And, again, they were all active. They were locked in.
1: Yep.
11: They're, you know, getting deflections. They were doing all the small things that you expect from a championship team.
1: As a former player, watching how much Stephon Castle is hounding SGA, yet still have the energy to impact the game in some ways on the offensive end, what does that say about his abilities?
11: Man, he could be a superstar. He could be one of the best two-way guys in this game because of his things you can't teach. His explosiveness, you know, his lateral movements, and how, you know, his cat-like reflexes are, like, and he's grown so much tremendously on offense to be able to knock down shots, get to free throw line and score. He could be one of the staples in this league. So, yeah, he's shown a lot of growth in the past year or two.
1: So Coach Pop had some words for the locker room after Game 3. How much do you think that resonated with this team?
11: I would say a lot. As you can see, they had a pep in their step. You've seen Fox talking about it post-game. Yep. And Pop, when he talks, man, everybody listens. And he lets it be known. And, again, he puts a fear of God in most people. And I'm sure he'll cuss a couple guys out. But it was helpful, and it was needed, it was necessary, and that's the moments he thrives in. He loves to, you know, get light a fire in the guys and get the best out of them. So that's why he's one of the greatest coaches of all time, because he can do so with just with his presence.
1: You played for him. You played with Tim Duncan, so you know firsthand how a great big man can impact a team, specifically this Spurs team. What have you seen from Wemby in this?
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1: He's a former champion with the San Antonio Spurs. 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
11: Appreciate you guys, man.
1: Thunder listing Jalen Williams as questionable for Game 5. His injury designation has changed from left hamstring soreness to left hamstring strain. A.J. Mitchell, right calf strain, remains out for Game 5. Coming up next on NBA Countdown, presented by SoFi, we'll hear from Mike Brown, whose team is on the verge of the NBA Finals. Then it's tips, Knicks, Cavs, Game 4. Can Cleveland stay alive? 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